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0: It's 311 grand Friday tomorrow. Cash Machine is going to go. Wake up with us tomorrow to have your life changed. I want to get you double passes to the script. There's another round of winning words, and Riddle Wars on Friday morning is back. Cork's Breakfast Show. We're back on air tomorrow morning when you wake up.
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0: KC. 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Cash Machine is going to go. Wake up with us tomorrow to have your life changed. I want to get you double passes to the script. 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Cork's Breakfast Show. 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

0: It's 311 grand Friday tomorrow. Cash Machine is going to go. Wake up with us tomorrow to have your life changed. I want to get you double passes to the script. There's another round of winning words, and Riddle Wars on Friday morning is back. Cork's Breakfast Show. We're back on air tomorrow morning when you wake up.
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0: It's 311 grand Friday tomorrow. Cash Machine is going to go. Wake up with us tomorrow to have your life changed. I want to get you double passes to the script. There's another round of winning words, and Riddle Wars on Friday morning is back. Cork's Breakfast Show. We're back on air tomorrow morning when you wake up.
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0: It's 311 grand Friday tomorrow. Cash Machine is going to go. Wake up with us tomorrow to have your life changed. I want to get you double passes to the script. There's another round of winning words, and Riddle Wars on Friday morning is back. Cork's Breakfast Show. We're back on air tomorrow morning when you wake up.
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0: It's 311 grand Friday tomorrow. Cash Machine is going to go. 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There's another round of winning words, and Riddle Wars on Friday morning is back. Cork's Breakfast Show. 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
8: It's 7 o'clock. Good morning. I'm Jane McNamara. An Irish woman has been found dead at a home in Melbourne, Australia. The woman was pronounced dead at the scene in Ferntree Gully yesterday. A 45-year-old man was arrested nearby and remains in police custody. Victoria Police say the pair were known to each other, with homicide squad detectives investigating. The Department of Foreign Affairs says it's aware of the case and is providing consular assistance. Hundreds of people gathered in Carlow yesterday to show their solidarity and support for the people injured in last weekend's M9 crash. Three women and a seven-year-old boy remain in serious condition in hospital after the car they were travelling in was hit by a car driving in the wrong direction. A vigil was held for them in St. Clair's Church yesterday evening. These people say the community is hurting.
9: I just wanted to support the family. I had a son who suffered a bad injury, and I just wanted... Those people are in my prayers all the week.
10: Yeah,
9: I can't stop thinking about them.
10: That's so true.
11: You just wonder what's going on in the world, that this can happen to a family, and I think of the people that are buried today as well.
12: We don't know how to help them. Hopefully with some way they'll, you know, feel the benefit of the prayers, please God.
8: The Dole is being recalled next week after the government decided to keep the fuel excise cuts until at least budget day. It's to meet at Leinster House at midday next Friday, the 28th of August, over calls to suspend fuel increases. The cuts to excise duty were meant to be phased out from the 1st of September, but will continue until at least October. Sinn Féin Sligo Leitrim TD Martin Kenny is glad the fuel cuts will last for longer.
13: We're delighted that this has happened, that the government has finally seen sense and decided to recall the Dole next week. Mary Lou McDonald wrote to the Taoiseach in the last number of days asking him to do just this, and we're very happy that political pressure has worked from both opposition parties and indeed from other people across the country who've been crying out for relief in regard to fuel.
8: A Russian strike on a shopping centre in Ukrainian President Vladimir Zelensky's hometown has killed 16 people. Dozens more were injured in the attack on Kryvyi Rih. The leader of Ukraine described Russia's latest assault as a double-tap strike in which an initial wave of drones hit the area, followed by a second wave.
14: Authorities are gathering information on everyone who may have been in that shopping centre. This is an absolute atrocity committed by the Russians. They're nothing but beasts. We will definitely respond.
8: Laya Healthcare is increasing its premiums by almost 3% from October. It follows an increase of just over 4% in April, with an estimated 65 plans affected. The company is undertaking a product review and says a third of plans will see no change in cost, while some of the group's members will see the price of their plan reduced by up to 10%. One person has died and two teenagers have been seriously injured in a sword attack at a school in Sweden. Police were called to a school in the northwest of Stockholm while hundreds of students were in lessons. An 18-year-old suspect was shot by police and has been taken into custody. Police say there is no longer any danger to the public. TikTok has agreed to pay $400 million to settle a US lawsuit accusing it of violating children's privacy. The Justice Department alleged TikTok and its parent company ByteDance collected large amounts of data from millions of children under 13 without parental consent. It's one of the largest settlements of its kind in the US. TikTok has since made changes to its privacy practices and controls for younger users. And Donald Trump has been given permission to continue work on the White House ballroom for now. A judicial order that would have halted much of the development has been temporarily paused. Justices have been given further time to consider if the $400 million work can be completed after concerns were raised by an historic preservation group. And that's your news at 4 minutes past seven.
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15: It will be sunny today with some cloudy spells and there will be some scattered showers as well this afternoon with highest temperatures of 19 degrees. Good morning, it's Emer with you until 9. I've got some Ariana Grande on the way straight after Sonny Federa. Think about us.
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It's Medusa and Hosier, Tell It To My Heart on Cork's Red FM. Good morning, it is Emer with you for your Saturday morning, and I have more music right now to soundtrack your Saturday. I've got a bit of Tyla on the way straight after a throwback from the one and only Katy Perry. It's Hot and Cold on Cork's Red FM.

0: That is Tyla with Water on Cork's Red FM. Good morning. Happy Saturday. It is, of course, Eimear Hallahan keeping you company for your Saturday morning until 9 o'clock. I would love to know what you were getting up to for your Saturday. My husband is doing something a little bit unconventional. So you might remember a few months ago, I did the Cork City Marathon. I did it with 4 weeks training, the full thing, and it kind of gave him a bit of inspiration. So after I finished the marathon, he went away and booked himself the Knock Me Down Adventure Race. This happens in the Knockmealdown Mountains. It's all kicking off this morning at 9 a.m. So it's a 62 kilometre adventure race. Now, it sounds fabulous. I definitely wouldn't be able for it. So this is the breakdown of events. So you started off 15 kilometre cycle, 2.5 kilometre run, half a kilometre kayak, then you're straight back running for 2.5 kilometres, then a 21 kilometre cycle, a 7.5 kilometre run, and you're finishing off with a 13 kilometre cycle. So 62 kilometres in total. It's all kicking off this morning at 9. Very best of luck to Jack. He is heading down there as we speak. I don't know how he does it. He's been doing, you know, like say 40-ish kilometre cycles and then going for 10K runs. I'm tired even thinking about it. I'm tired even looking at him when he comes back. So the very best of luck, Jack. I'll keep the great music coming to make your drive down even easier. I've got some role model on the way straight after Nathan Daw and Joel Corry, 0800 Heaven on Cork's Red FM.
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It's High Hopes 3000 on Cork's Red FM. Apparently, it is all called off between himself and Dakota Johnson. You know Dakota Johnson from 50 Shades Grey, that actress with the fabulous full fringe? They were seeing each other for a while, but apparently it is all over. So there you go. Craig David's on the way straight after Gracie Abrams' Look at My Life on Cork's Red FM.

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0: MK and Clementine Douglas, come find me on Cork's Red FM. Hello, if you are just joining me. It's Eimear Hallahan keeping you company for your Saturday morning. Now, finally, I had a new dating show back for me to binge this week. Love is Blind UK, the brand new season, has officially dropped on Netflix. Now, Love is Blind isn't my favourite reality, you know, dating show, because I think, say, season one of the US version, that was really pure, really, you know, good intentioned. Whereas now I feel like that it's grown legs and it's gone to different countries and things like that. It really has just become another version of Love Island. You know, it's just another version of where people go to get famous. Do you know what I mean? But anyway, of course I will still watch it and I will still binge it. But there's a few couples in there now and I just think there's no way they're making it to the altar. Like Jack and Faye, I cannot see them, you know, saying yes to the altar. AJ and Kira, cannot see them getting to the altar. The only couple that I truly believe are like kind of meant to be are Taylor and Sophie. I just think they kind of yin to yang each other, don't they? I just really like them. I really like him. I think he's a little sweetheart. I think she's a sweetheart as well. And anytime they're together, they just seem to be really enjoying each other's presence. You know? I would love to see a Love is Blind Ireland. Honestly, I know that there has been Irish contestants on Love is Blind UK, but I think Ireland, we have the goods. I think it would be really, really, really funny. I don't know. What do you think? Love is Blind Ireland set in Cork. Would you apply? Let me know. 0868 104 106. More music for you now. I've got Taylor Swift and Swedish House Mafia on the way. Next, though, it's Tom Grennan. 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

That is Taylor Swift, Fate of Ophelia on Cork's Red FM. She has officially been spotted out and about for the first time since her wedding. She was at her friend's wedding, actually, and she showed off her gorgeous wedding band, and it looks just so perfect with her engagement ring. And she also got a chopped off half her hair. I feel like everyone who's getting married curls their hair and then they all go for the almighty chop before it, or after it even. More music coming your way before 8 o'clock. I've got Zedd and Maren Morris on the way, straight after Shakira, Die Die on Cork's Red FM.

0: Erin Morris, the middle on Cork's Red FM. It is Eimear Hallahan with you for your Saturday morning. And just after 8 o'clock, I've got more great music coming your way. I've got some Doja Cat, Irish music from Amble, as well as Alex Warren. We are also going to discuss all things reality TV. Alex Earle's latest reality TV show is on the way to Netflix at the start of September. I'll give you all the details on that after your latest news next.
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9: It's 8 o'clock. Good morning. I'm Jane McNamara. An Irish woman has been found dead at a home in Melbourne, Australia. The woman was pronounced dead at the scene in Ferntree Gully yesterday. A 45-year-old man was arrested nearby and remains in police custody. Victoria Police say the pair were known to each other, with homicide squad detectives investigating. The Department of Foreign Affairs says it's aware of the case and is providing consular assistance. Trade talks between Canada and the United States have failed to reach an agreement. 50% tariffs on $20 billion worth of Canadian goods are now in effect. In a statement yesterday evening, Canada's Prime Minister Mark Carney said he had suspended trade negotiations as last-minute changes in the US proposed terms were unfair, uneconomic, and called into question the reliability of any deal. He added Canada will match US tariffs dollar for dollar. Hundreds of people gathered in Carlow yesterday to show their solidarity and support for the people injured in last weekend's M9 crash. Three women and a 7-year-old boy remain in serious condition in hospital after the car they were travelling in was hit by a car driving in the wrong direction. A vigil was held for them in St. Clair's Church yesterday evening. These people say the community is hurting.
10: I just wanted to support the family. I had a son who suffered a bad injury, and I just wanted those people in my prayers all the week.
11: Yeah,
10: I can't stop thinking
11: true.
10: About them.
11: So true.
12: You just wonder what's going on in the world, that this can happen to a family, and I think of the people that are buried today as well.
13: We don't know how to help them. Hopefully in some way they'll, you know, feel the benefit of the prayers, please God.
9: The Thole is being recalled next week after the government decided to keep the fuel excise cuts until at least budget day. It's to meet at Leinster House at midday next Friday, the 28th of August, over calls to suspend fuel increases. The cuts to excise duty were meant to be phased out from the 1st of September, but will continue until at least October. Sinn Féin Sligo Leitrim TD Martin Kenny is glad the fuel cuts will last longer.
14: We're delighted that this has happened, that the government has finally seen sense and decided to recall the Dáil next week. Mary Lou MacDonald wrote to the Taoiseach in the last number of days asking him to do just this, and we're very happy that political pressure has worked from both opposition parties and indeed from other people across the country who've been crying out for relief in regard to fuel.
9: A Russian strike on a shopping centre in Ukrainian President Vladimir Zelensky's hometown has killed 16 people. Dozens more were injured in the attack on Kryvyi Rih. The leader of Ukraine's described Russia's assault as a double tap strike in which an initial wave of drones hit the area, followed by a second wave.
11: Authorities are gathering information on everyone who may have been in that shopping centre. This is an absolute atrocity committed by the Russians. They're nothing but beasts. We will definitely respond.
9: Leia Healthcare is increasing its premiums by almost 3% from October. It follows an increase of just over 4% in April, with an estimated 65 plans affected. The company is undertaking a product review and says over a third of plans will see no change in cost, while some of the group's members will see the price of their plan reduced by up to 10%. TikTok has agreed to pay $400 million to settle a US lawsuit accusing it of violating children's privacy. The Justice Department alleged TikTok and its parent company ByteDance collected large amounts of data from millions of children under 13 without parental consent. It's one of the largest settlements of its kind in the US. And Prince Harry and other celebrity claimants, including Elton John, have been ordered to pay more than €11 million to the Daily Mail's publisher after losing their privacy case. But there could be better news for the Sussexes' finances, with reports that Meghan is in talks to appear in a UK TV show when they return to Britain. The couple are expected back later this month. And that's your news at...
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0: It will be sunny today with some cloudy spells, and there will be some scattered showers as well this afternoon, with highest temperatures of 19 degrees. It's Emer keeping you company until 9. I've got Irish music on at the way from Amble, straight after Alex Warren, Fever Dream.
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That is Doja Cat, Say So on Cork's Red FM. I've got more music for you right now. I've got Post Malone and Morgan Wallen on the way straight after Avicii and Aloe Black. Wake Me Up on Cork's Red FM.

0: Some Help on Cork's Red FM. Good morning. It is just coming up to 20 past 8 and it is Emer Hallahan keeping you company until 9 o'clock this morning. Now, of course, I already teased that we will have to talk all things reality TV and the birth of the new Kardashians. Yes, so Alex Earle has officially dropped the trailer for her brand new Netflix reality TV show.
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0: This reminds me of early season Kardashians. Completely unfiltered, completely crazy. She touches on her breakup with NFL star Braxton Berrios. She touches on her beef with fellow superstar Alex Cooper. And she also touches on the fact she was seen spotted getting very cozy with Mr. Tom Brady. So I'm very excited. I'm very excited. I like good, unfiltered reality TV. Earl Meets World is coming to Netflix on the 4th of September. I cannot wait. More music coming your way. I've got Somber coming up next, though. It's Anne-Marie with 2002 on Cork's Red FM.
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somber, My Body Isn't Ready on Cork's Red FM. I just love him. Every live performance I see of that song, it just gets better and better. Olivia Dean and Coldplay are coming up right now, though. It's For Your Mind on Cork's Red FM.

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0: That is, of course, the fabulous Olivia Dean with Man I Need on Cork's Red FM. Hello, hello. It is Eimear Hallahan keeping you company until 9 o'clock for your Saturday morning. I would love to know what you were getting up to for your Saturday. Head over to WhatsApp 0868104106. More great music is coming your way. I've got brand new Irish music from the wonderful Florence Road. I also have Bebe Rexha and Faithless on the way. They're all coming up straight after Jason Derulo. Take You Dancing plays next on Cork's Red FM.
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That's BB Rexha and Faithless, New Religion on Cork's Red FM. Coming up before nine, I've got Sabrina Carpenter, Jax Jones and Callum Scott. Right now though, it is Irish music from Florence Road. This is their brand new track, 7563 on Cork's Red FM.

0: Sabrina Carpenter, Espresso on Cork's Red FM. That is it from me, Emer Hallahan. Thank you so much for spending your Saturday morning with me. I am back with you again next week from 7 a.m. till 9 to soundtrack your Saturday morning. The fabulous Stephanie Rainey is on the way next. She will be recapping the best of breakfast with Casey, and she's also got some great music on the way from Cat's Eye, as well as a bit of Bella Kay for you as well. I hope you have a lovely weekend, and I will chat to you next Saturday. Red
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11: At 9, good morning, I'm Tina Gates. An Irish woman has been found dead at a home in Melbourne, Australia. The woman was pronounced dead at the scene in Ferntree Gully yesterday. A 45-year-old man was arrested nearby and remains in police custody. Victoria police say the pair were known to each other, with homicide squad detectives investigating. The Department of Foreign Affairs says it's aware of the case and providing consular assistance. Trade talks between Canada and the United States have failed to reach agreement. 50% tariffs on $20 billion worth of Canadian goods are now in effect. In a statement yesterday evening, Canada's Prime Minister Mark Carney said he'd suspended trade negotiations as last-minute changes in the US proposed terms were unfair, uneconomic, and called into question the reliability of any deal. He added Canada will match US tariffs dollar for dollar. Hundreds of people gathered in Carlow yesterday to show their solidarity and support for the people injured in last weekend's M9 crash. Three women and a 7-year-old boy remain in serious condition in hospital after the car they were travelling in was hit by a car driving in the wrong direction. A vigil was held for them at St Clair's Church yesterday evening. These people say the community is hurting.
12: I just wanted to support the family. I had a son who suffered a bad injury, and I just wanted those people in my prayers all the week.
13: Yeah,
12: I can't stop thinking about them.
13: So
14: you just wonder what's going on in the world, that this can happen to a family, and I think of the people that are buried today as well.
15: We don't know how to help them. Hopefully in some way they'll, you know, feel the benefit of the prayers, please God.
11: The Dáil is being recalled next week after the government decided to keep the fuel excise cuts until at least budget day. It's to meet at Leinster House at midday next Friday, 28th of August, over calls to suspend fuel increases. The cuts to excise duty were meant to be phased out from the 1st of September, but will continue until at least October. Sinn Féin Sligo Leitrim TD Martin Kenny's glad the fuel cuts will last a bit longer.
13: We're delighted that this has happened, that the government has finally seen sense and decided to recall the Dáil next week. Mary Lou McDonald wrote to the Taoiseach in the last number of days asking him to do just this, and we're very happy that political pressure has worked from both opposition parties and indeed from other people across the country who've been crying out for relief in regard to fuel.
11: A Russian strike on a shopping centre in Ukrainian President Volodymyr Zelensky's hometown has killed 16 people. Dozens more were injured. The leader of Ukraine's described Russia's latest assault as a double tap strike in which an initial wave of drones hit the area followed by a second.
15: Authorities are gathering information on everyone who may have been in that shopping centre. This is an absolute atrocity committed by the Russians. They're nothing but beasts. We will definitely respond.
11: Laya Healthcare is increasing its premiums by almost 3% from October. It follows an increase of just over 4% in April, with an estimated 65 plans affected. The company is undertaking a product review and says over a third of plans will see no change in cost. TikTok has agreed to pay $400 million to settle a US lawsuit accused of it violating children's privacy. The Justice Department alleged TikTok and its parent company ByteDance collected large amounts of data from millions of children under 13 without parental consent. It's one of the largest settlements of its kind in the US. And Britain's Prince Harry and other celebrity claimants, including Elton John, have been ordered to pay more than €11 million to the Daily Mail's publisher after losing their privacy case. But there could be better news for the Sussexes' finances, with reports that Meghan's in talks to appear in a UK TV show when they return to Britain later on this month. And that's your latest news update at 4 minutes past nine.
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18: Good morning, I'm Emma O'Connell. Starting with soccer, Cork City could reach their first Club Orange Women's FAI Cup final since 2020 this afternoon. The Leasiders look to get back to winning ways as they host current second place Shelburne. Kickoff in the Munster FA Turners Cross Stadium is at 4 p.m. The new Premier League season kicked off last night with Arsenal welcoming newly promoted side Coventry to the Emirates. There's 5 games down for decision today. Hull City take on Manchester United at 12:30, while Nottingham Forest play Leeds, Everton go head-to-head with Crystal Palace, and Ipswich Town take on Sunderland at 3 p.m. Spurs will be looking to get their campaign off to a winning start at 5:30 when they head to the GTEC Community Stadium to play Brentford. In Gaelic games, there is plenty of action in the Co-op Superstores Premier Senior Hurling Championship today. Nooses Town take on Middleton, while Newtown Shandrum go head-to-head with Sarsfield. Both of those throw in at 3 p.m. Meanwhile, Charleville play Douglas, while St. Finbar take on newly promoted Bride Rovers, with both of those games throwing in at 5. Fermoy take on the Pearshigs in the Co-op Superstores Senior A Hurling Championship at 3. Meanwhile, in the Intermediate Hurling Championship, Ballygiblin play Erin's Own at 2, while Russell Rovers play Ahada at 4. And finally, in rugby, South Africa host New Zealand at Ellis Park Stadium later on today. The game is part of rugby's greatest rivalry, a new test series between the Springboks and the All Blacks. That gets underway at 4:10. And that's the sport with Simply Suits.
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19: Good morning, happy Saturday. It's looking like a very, very nice day out there already. Sunshine, blue skies. Today is going to be a mixed in of cloud as it moves through the day, but plenty of sunshine and very, very little chance, in fact, no chance from what I'm seeing here of rain. Highest temperatures for your Saturday will be around 19 degrees. Tomorrow then, looking much the same, 20 degrees the high for your Sunday. So all in all, we are getting a beautiful, beautiful weekend. It's stunning. Sunshine to round off the summer, and we cannot complain about that. Red FM's Okay, Katie from Cove was on her tea break yesterday at work. Got the call. Sitting in Little Island, got the call with a life-changing amount of money on the other end. She won €311,000. 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It could be you next. 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So we go again. 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Now, you got until 3 p.m. on Friday to get this entry in. That's when the lines close, and that's when this call will be on its way to one lucky listener, just like it was with Katie on Friday. All you have to do is be there to answer the call. You've 5 rings to get to it. Tell us the prize amount and the cash is yours. That prize amount, one more time, reloaded yesterday afternoon, is €200,000 exactly. 200K. Text red to 57557 and good luck. Good morning, it's Stephanie Rainey here with you for your Saturday. We're doing the best of KC. Let's kick in with some music from Bruno Mars. Cork's Hit Music.

Cat's Eye, Animal on Cork's Red FM. It's Stephanie Rainey here with you for the best of KC on your Saturday morning now. Huge show coming your way. I've got some tickets to give away that you do not want to miss. I'll tell you all about it on the other side of Calvin Harris and Jazzy. But this first, Ed Sheeran.

0: It's Calvin Harris and Jazzy Satisfy on Cork's Red FM. Happy Saturday. It is Stephanie Rainey with you. We are doing the best of KC this morning. Another gorgeous day in Cork. Oh my goodness me. And with a lot of the kids going back to school this week, isn't it great that we have a beautiful weekend ahead of us to do whatever it is that we want to do to wind down the summer. I hope you are very well. Cup of tea, cup of coffee, cup of whatever you like in your hand. Relaxing. Like I said, I'm kind of, I guess it's sort of the last proper real weekend in August, next weekend, but I feel like September really is coming in upon us now. And lots of people that I've spoken to so ready for it at this stage. I've got a great show coming your way today. I have got Westlife tickets up for grabs. If you are a Westlife fan like me, you are going to want to go and see them this September. They are doing a record-breaking amount of shows up in the Three Arena. I've got tickets for Thursday, the 10th of September. And I want to get you there. I really, really do. So stay listening across the morning for your chance to win those. I love Westlife. Anyone who knows me knows I love me some Westlife. Right, we are here to do, of course, the best of KC. And last week, KC opened up the phone lines so you could have a good moan. And I love this.
1: This is King Joffrey.
2: Hello, Joffrey.
1: This is Game of Moans.
2: King Joffrey from Kinsale in Cork, who was the greatest TV villain of all time.
3: Right,
2: introducing
3: right.
2: Our Game of Moans. Game of Moans this morning from Paul. I was charged lads nearly €8 for a breakfast roll yesterday. Ooh. Nearly threw it back at them.
3: God, that's a lot of money for a roll, isn't it?
2: Now, listen, Paul, I'm going to challenge you on that, because did you have

0: So are you doing my roll?
1: Because if you look at what the ingredients of a standard breakfast roll, if you're getting 2 eggs, 2 sausages, 2 rashers, 2 pudding, 2 black and white, that's a fry, all right? And if you go to a cafe or a restaurant now, you're going to be hit 15 quid for a fry.
2: Is it 15 quid for a fry?
1: 15 to 18 quid easily, you know? So I still think the old breakfast roll is still pretty good value. And also, I think they do it by weight now.
2: So I'm
1: sorry, Paul, if you feel hard done by. Your breakfast roll that was 5.50 is now tipping €8.
2: Look, that's a big difference, you know.
1: But you still had it, didn't you? And it was still gorgeous.
2: That's the thing.
1: And it was still lovely.
2: Pete's been on.
1: What's wrong, Pete?
2: Just back from Spain. Why do people eat smelly food on the plane? Absolutely no need for it.
1: Oh, my God. They should be. Like, and in the cinema.
2: The flight is only 2 hours. Clowns.
1: What we need, Ryanair or Aer Lingus, if you're listening, we need Graham Norton-esque ejector seats put into aircraft. Where if somebody breaks open and like pulls a cheeseburger out of their jocks or something that they've brought onto the plane, ding, lever, gone. 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
1: Morning, gang. 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
1: It's Kingfisher, The Sun Will Never Settle on Cork's Red FM. And I don't know if you follow the guys online, but they shut down Toronto there recently. They did a post show. They put the word out looking for a place to have like a post show kind of after party gig. And if they did and they picked the place, hundreds of people turned up. Like, it was like something you'd see now on a documentary. There was police, there was the whole nine, but it all ended well. And the lads, again, just proving that they are just causing little stirs wherever they go. And they really are the real deal, Kingfisher. I love that song from them. Okay, we are doing the best of KC. It's myself, Steph, here with you for your Saturday morning. KC was asking this week for those little things that give you an awful lot of joy. Check it out.
2: Miriam, small thing, big joy. What are we talking?
3: Charlie.
1: Oh.
3: Small boy, big joy. Big cost. He's like a money sponge.
1: Yeah.
2: Is Charlie a child or a dog?
3: A dog.
2: He's a dog, all right.
3: He's a Shishan, so a Shih Tzu and Bichon cross.
1: Oh.
2: A Shishan.
1: A Shishan.
3: Yeah.
2: He sounds incredibly cute.
1: He is cute. Look
3: he
1: at
3: is,
1: the picture
3: to
1: of him.
3: Be fair, like, I love him, wouldn't give him back, but would I get one again? No.
1: Okay.
2: Shishans by Jason Shore. Ronan Keaton.
1: Sorry.
2: You have won yourself tickets for the script,
1: well
2: my
1: done.
2: Friend. Well done.
3: Brilliant.
2: Well done,
3: Miriam. Absolutely brilliant.
1: Aww.
2: We're going to get you and the Shishan out of the shticks and up to the script. To see the on Friday, October 30th, you're going up to the Three Arena in Dublin. You're going to love the lads live; they're stunning.
3: And I see them once just before lockdown.
2: Did you? Okay,
3: and,
2: brilliant.
3: Yeah, and they were outstanding. So yeah, wasn't out seeing.
1: Great.
3: Them.
2: Hey, can I babysit brilliant. Charlie when you're gone? Do you want to
3: you
2: drop?
3: Can by all means. Because I tell you, he's done every kennel in East Cork, and we finally found one that he'll settle in. But yeah, he's just so anxious.
1: Oh,
3: so, he'd love to come to your house.
2: Yeah, drop him over, no problem. It's all part of the deal.
1: I well believe it. It's Aidan. Have a lovely time in KC's house now, somehow. Now, all week this week on Red FM Breakfast, there's an incredible ski holiday for you and three of your mates up for grabs with KC and the gang, thanks to Top Flight. So stay listening all this week. It is a big one. Plus, I have got tickets to give away to Westlife today, so stay listening across the morning as well. It's giveaway central here at Red FM, especially this time of year. We love to do it. We know it's the hardest part of the year, getting back to school, so we want to kind of keep you topped up with all the good giveaways. Coming up, I am playing you some Niall Horan after this. It's from Shane Codd and Bryn Christopher. This is Feels So Good on Red FM.

0: is Niall Horan, Tastes So Good on Cork's Red FM. It's Stephanie Rainey here with you. We are doing the best of KC on your Saturday morning. Now, my favourite game, Shelley. She tried to win a grand on Winning Words this week. Check out how she got on.
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2: Vicky Nikki, who have you got there?
3: We've got the gorgeous Shelley.
2: Hello, gorgeous Shelley. How are we?
4: Hey guys, I'm good, thanks, Harry.
3: Hello.
2: Gorgeous Shelley, congratulations. There is a new Bababoo on the way. Is this number one, Shell?
4: This is number one.
2: Oh. Okay, great crack.
4: So, a Christmas miracle, please God.
2: Yes. Absolutely. Oh, right. Hopefully before Christmas or maybe on Christmas Day. You never know.
3: When is the actual due date, Shelley?
4: It's the 16th of December, so it's my mom's birthday, so it's dramatic now, like it's mother. It's taking the thunder away already from somebody's birthday.
3: Okay. I don't want to worry you now. Oh, this was only my experience, but I was 10 and 11 days overdue with both of mine.
2: 16 plus, Christmas baby. Yeah.
4: You know what? My sister-in-law last year had her Christmas dinner in the middle of labour, so we could be doing a repeat this year, I'd say.
3: Oh, that's
4: She was still able to eat the dinner. I don't know how she did it.
3: Hang on a second. She was still able to eat the dinner.
2: Well done.
4: She ate a full dinner. My mom dropped it down to them while she was labouring at home. It was insane.
3: Now, the only thing is, you would be hungry.
2: Yeah, of course. Yeah, yeah. You've just brought a human into the world.
3: But wow.
2: Yeah. Okay, will we play some games? Vic!
0: See you later.
2: All right. We've got to say goodbye to Victoria for a couple of minutes, Shelley. It's just myself and yourself. Let's do this.
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2: Word number one I want you to match something to is musical.
4: I feel like instrument is like the most commonly used thing.
2: I think instrument's the one. Okay.
4: Yeah.
2: Cheese.
4: Let's do it. Cheeseburger. I've been eating enough of them now lately to remember that.
2: Have you had any mad cravings, by the way? You're not eating like cold sandwiches or anything like that, are you?
4: No, thank God. Actually, okay. No, pretty normal. Just a lot of food, but no normal.
2: Okay, the cravings will come. The mad cravings will come. So a cheeseburger, we're happy with that?
4: Yeah.
2: And white is your last word. What would you match with white?
4: Go with whiteboard, because there might be a whiteboard in your office and hopefully she'll look at it.
2: There definitely is.
4: Okay, let's go whiteboard, sure look. Yeah.
2: All right, buddy. Best of luck. Dave, do the honours. Give her a wave. And let's bring back Vicky. I'll switch her studio back on. There we go. Hello.
0: Hi.
2: What's the crack?
0: How are you?
2: Having great fun here with Shelley. There's a lot of nappies and wipes needed here. We got to get this lady a grand.
3: Oh, I hope I can do this for you, Shell.
2: Musical?
4: Thanks, guys.
3: Instrument.
2: Two to go, baby. Let's go. Cheese.
3: Board.
2: Oh, no.
3: What'd she say?
2: Cheeseburger.
3: Yeah, there's
2: Feck
3: loads
2: it anyway.
3: For that. I thought she'd go for cheese board, but...
2: And white, what you put down for white?
3: I have noise.
2: Oh, white board is what we put down for.
3: Oh, I had board for cheese. Okay, well, listen.
2: I'm very sorry, Shelley.
4: That's all right, guys. All right. Thanks for the effort.
3: Shell, come back and play again before you have the bubba.
2: Relax, take it easy, enjoy the pregnancy, and we'll talk to you soon, okay?
4: Thanks, guys. Have a good
3: well
4: day.
3: Done. Bye.
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0: 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You're listening to the best of KC. It's Stephanie Rainey with you till 12. Still to come on today's show, I am giving you a chance to win your way to go see Westlife in the Three Arena this September. 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
9: Good morning, I'm Tina Gates. A 45-year-old man has been arrested after the body of an Irish woman was found in a home in Melbourne, Australia. The woman was pronounced dead at the scene in Ferntree Gully at around 10 a.m. yesterday local time. The man remains in police custody, with Victoria Police saying it's believed the pair were known to each other. A crime scene's been established and homicide squad detectives are investigating. The Department of Foreign Affairs says it's aware of the case and it's providing consular assistance. A woman found dead at an apartment in Limerick City yesterday has been named locally as J.D. Christine Pereira Rosa. The Brazilian woman, who was in her 30s, was discovered unresponsive at Carlton House on Cecil Street yesterday morning. Gardaí are continuing to investigate the circumstances of her death, with the results of a post-mortem expected to determine the course of the inquiry. Sinn Féin has welcomed the government's decision to recall the Dáil next week. Dáil Éireann will resume at midday next Friday at Leinster House after the government decided to keep the fuel excise cuts until at least budget day in October. Cabinet will sign off on next steps next week during a special meeting. Sinn Féin Sligo Leitrim TD Martin Kenny says it's positive the government has rowed back on its decision not to extend the fuel cuts.
10: Well, it's very welcome news. I think it's important that people get some relief. We have calling for this for some time, and political pressure has worked. The government has done a U-turn on it. Up until a few days ago, they were saying that they were keeping it under review, but had no plans to change the status quo. If it had to go ahead, we would see an increase in fuel at the petrol pumps by approximately 10 cent per litre in September and again in October.
9: A demonstration will be held in Dublin tomorrow in support of people living with Friedreich's ataxia. The HSE senior leadership team is due to meet on Tuesday, when a final decision on the reimbursement of Sky Claris is expected. 50-year-old Jason Maher from Waterford is one of the oldest people in Ireland living with the condition. His wife Sinead has been telling us why they're protesting.
11: We're looking for justice for everybody in the Friedreich's ataxia community, and we just want to remind the HSE senior management team that they are the decision makers. They have the authority and they have the choice to ignore the advisory board, which is the drugs group. So for the protest, what we wish to do is we just want to highlight what Friedreich's ataxia patients and sufferers go through.
9: Almost €800,000 has been raised for the four people who were injured in last weekend's M9 crash. Three sisters and a seven-year-old boy remain in hospital following the collision. Hundreds of people attended a vigil in Greg Cullen and Carlow yesterday evening to show their support. Parish priest Father John Dunphy says locals have been looking for any way to help.
12: People coming together, lighting candles, praying, asking us to pray, and then a local GoFundMe page, which is amazing what money people are sending in to support the families materially, which is so important to them at this stage as well.
9: J.D. Vance says there's been an explosion of rebuilding in America. The U.S. vice president says under President Trump's leadership, factory construction employment has exploded. He says they've added 83,000 factory construction jobs since Inauguration Day. Speaking in Middletown, Ohio, J.D. Vance says they want to invest in construction.
13: Now, I'm not saying it's going to be easy or it's all going to happen overnight, but in just 18 months, we have seen an explosion of rebuilding in the American heartland. We have seen trillions, with a T, trillions of new dollars of investment pour into the United States of America to build new smelters, build new manufacturing facilities, build new mills, build new everything.
9: A cat missing from Sunderland in northeast England for almost a year has been found 100 miles away. Volunteers with Cat Action Trust spotted Ginge while caring for a feral colony in Leeds and realised that he was unusually tame. A microchip check traced his owner, who was reportedly in floods of tears when told her missing cat had finally been found. And that's your latest news update at 10:04.
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16: Good morning, I'm Emma O'Connell. Starting with soccer, Cork City could reach their first Club Orange Women's FAI Cup final since 2020 this afternoon. The Leasiders look to get back to winning ways as they host current second place Shelburne. Kickoff in the Munster FA Turners Cross Stadium is at 4 p.m. The new Premier League season kicked off last night with Arsenal welcoming newly promoted side Coventry to the Emirates. There's five games down for decision today. Hull City take on Manchester United at 12:30, while Nottingham Forest play Leeds, Everton go head-to-head with Crystal Palace, and Ipswich Town take on Sunderland at 3 p.m. Spurs will be looking to get their campaign off to a winning start at 5:30 when they head to the GTEC Community Stadium to play Brentford. In Gaelic games, there is plenty of action in the Co-op Superstores Premier Senior Hurling Championship today. Nooses Town take on Middleton, while Newtown Shandrum go head-to-head with Sarsfield. Both of those throw in at 3 p.m. Meanwhile, Charleville play Douglas, while St. Finbar take on newly promoted Bride Rovers, with both of those games throwing in at 5. Fermoy take on the Pearshigs in the Co-op Superstores Senior A Hurling Championship at 3. Meanwhile, in the Intermediate Hurling Championship, Ballygiblin play Erin's Own at 2, while Russell Rovers play Ahada at 4. And finally, in rugby, South Africa host New Zealand at Ellis Park Stadium later on today. The game is part of rugby's greatest rivalry, a new test series between the Springboks and the All Blacks. That gets underway at 4:10. And that's the sport with Simply Suits.
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0: Another gorgeous day across Cork. Sunshine with very little cloud cover, really. We should be getting a very, very nice day overall, with highest temperatures of around 19 degrees. Tomorrow then, the same cloud, but sunshine and very, very little chance of rain. So all in all, a great weekend of weather ahead. It's so, so good.
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0: Okay, an incredible win yesterday for Katie from Cove. She was sitting having her tea break from work in Little Island when she won the biggest cash prize ever given away on Irish radio. Just like that, 5 rings that changed her life. Now, we're not stopping there. The cash machine is back. 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That is the closing point, and that is when this call will be on its way to one lucky listener. All you got to do then is be by the phone and answer it straight away if it rings. You've got 5 rings to get to it. 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Text red to 57557 and good luck. It's Stephanie Rainey with you for the best of KC this gorgeous Saturday morning. Let's kick off this hour with some Ella Langley, Choosing Texas.

Culture Natte, that is Moving to the Sun on Cork's Red FM. It's Stephanie Rainey here with you for the best of KC on your Saturday morning. I have got Westlife tickets to give away on the show today, so stay listening for your chance to go see the guys in the Three Arena this September. It is going to be amazing. We'll check in with Breakfast again in the next couple of minutes after Olivia Rodrigo, but this first from the script and Will.i.am. It is Hall of Fame on Red FM.

0: It's Olivia Rodrigo, Drop Dead on Cork's Red FM. It's Stephanie Rainey here with you. We are doing the best of KC on your Saturday morning. I hope you are so, so well today. Now, obviously, we are at the weekend, and as such, I love when people send me in little text messages about things that might be happening around Cork, just so that I can let you know. You might be at a loose end. You might be trying to figure out what to do for the day. Well, today, a brilliant message in from Nuala O'Sullivan. She said, shout out to the Blackrock Village Festival starting today at 12:30. So down in Blackrock Village, there's going to be live music on the plaza, club parade at the Ursuline Convent, circus performers and acrobats, trapeze act in the park, children's activities in the play area, that's around the park area in Blackrock, a dog show at the plaza, photo exhibition of old Blackrock, local maritime history talk at 3 p.m. at the Rowing Club, food and fun on the plaza. I mean, could anything be better down around that area of Cork? Blackrock, it's going to be gorgeous. So if you've nothing to do today, 12:30 onwards, that is going to be absolutely brilliant. And it's just a gorgeous part of Cork in general. It really, really is. If anything else like that's happening today, please let me know. 086-8104-106. But for now, let's crack on with the task at hand, because we, of course, are looking back at all of the best bits from breakfast this week. On Thursday, Fix My Life was all about taking tablets. Check it out.
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2: I mean, we did say a few weeks ago, no matter what's going on, whatever it is, how strange, unusual and funny it is, or serious it might be, just let us know what's going on and we'll throw it out there for Fix My Life. FML is Fix My Life, and Jen has a bit of an issue.
3: Hi lads, this is ridiculous, but I can't actually swallow tablets. I put them in my mouth and wait for them to melt before I can even take a drink. Everyone thinks I'm a freak. Please tell me that there is more people like me. I'd love to be able to take them like normal people. So Fix My Life. Bye.
2: Is this probably better suited to Am I Weird? I don't know. Well, but it's a strange one.
4: And it's a hard one to fix, but there seems to be other people that have had that problem out there.
2: But this is what I'm throwing out there. Like, I mean, there's a huge amount of you, and your tablet taking ways are very strange indeed.
4: Yeah.
2: All right, so what have we got coming into us? These are some suggestions.
4: Okay.
2: The dog trick.
4: Oh.
2: I treat myself like a golden retriever, wrap the pill in a slice of ham and horse it back.
4: Yeah, well, listen. Yeah, okay.
2: The leaving a tablet in your mouth to melt and then drinking it is... there's a lot of you that do that. So it is unusual, but it's the way. Casey, for normal tablet takers, please bear in mind, people like me who nearly choked to death taking a tablet as a child, the trauma is real.
4: Yeah.
2: I take it out, let it melt and wash it down.
4: Oh.
2: Very strange.
4: Yeah, I suppose just what you have to just, that's how you get the meds into you.
2: Lads, I fill my gob with water, slip the tablet back and horse it back. That's it, done deal. That's how you do it.
5: As somebody who works in healthcare, we have some people who can't take tablets. So what we do is that we put them into yogurt.
2: All right.
5: And the yogurt has a texture that kind of activates the swallow. So the tablets go down a lot easier with the yogurt.
2: Thank you, Davey, in healthcare. Advice. That's some great advice. Lads, blitz them into a smoothie.
4: Oh!
2: Throw it back from Sinead.
4: Yeah, you wouldn't taste them, probably.
2: Do they still work? If you nuke them in a smoothie like that, do you still get the whole benefits of the antibiotic? There's so many questions. I'm not qualified to give you advice on this. Jen, if it works for you to let them melt, even though that tastes manky, I would imagine.
4: Yeah.
2: Like, I don't know.
4: Try the smoothie thing, Jen.
2: Try the smoothie thing. Or the dog thing. Get a dog bowl, a load of ham. It's going to look weird when your partner walks into the kitchen and you're on all fours with your face in a dog bowl trying to take some antibiotics.
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0: the latest track from Ariana Grande. She wrapped up her world tour just this last week and is now going to be going on an extended break. But that is such a good tune, I have to say. Hate That I Made You Love Me. Love, love, love it. It's Stephanie Rainey here with you. We are doing the best to KC on your Saturday morning. And from what I can see, a little bit cloudy at my window here. A beautiful Saturday morning by all accounts. So I'd love to know your weekend plans. 0868104106. Don't forget that I've got Westlife tickets up for grabs on the show today. So stay listening for your chance to win your way to Westlife. Oh my God. I can't believe they're doing another huge run up in the Three Arena. It's going to be absolutely epic. Okay, let's check in with the gang. This week, KC was tackling the important issues of the day. And this is why I think it's more of an educational show than anything else. Check it out. Do you wash your kiwis?
1: I got into trouble yesterday in the canteen.
2: Why?
1: Because I asked a female member of staff, does she wash her hairy kiwi?
3: Right.
1: And everybody looked at me, including Kelly Murphy, with disgust. Because there was somebody in front of me, and she was doing things with her hairy kiwi that I've never seen done before. And I'm like, you can't do that with a hairy kiwi. Chopping it up,
3: yeah,
1: and eating it, skin and all.
3: Oh yeah.
1: No.
3: Skin's the best bit. That's where all the vitamin C is.
4: It's where the fibre is. Mm.
1: What is going on, lads? You're supposed to eat it like an egg.
4: No, skin on. It's harder to eat like an egg anyway.
1: But it's all furry and hairy and...
4: You just slice it up and you eat.
3: Well, yeah, I'd have to wash mine.
1: Mm-hmm.
4: That'll be wet though.
3: He's only talking about fruit, Kel. Why do you keep saying hairy?
1: Because that's what it is. Or is it furry?
4: It's the skin.
3: Kiwis aren't as furry as others.
5: Whether it's hairy or not, you just devour it.
1: Yeah, there you go. I think that's really the approach you need in life.
3: Yeah.
0: Asking the difficult questions, as always, KC and the crew. I never ever saw anybody eating a skin-on kiwi, I have to say. But we love to see it. Here is Gavin James with a Nervous remix. It's Cork's Red FM.

0: Abby and Kid Leroy. It's Noble on Cork's Red FM. It's Stephanie Rainey with you for your Saturday morning. We are doing the best of KC. And I hope you are so well of this beautiful, beautiful Saturday morning. Now, one of my favourite clips from across this week on Breakfast was the one I'm about to play you right now. Sometimes, you know, I feel like you get messages into the station and it's like, how do you deal with them and how do you put them together? And I thought KC and the crew did this so beautifully this week. And also, I feel like when you hear it, like, you do realise that sometimes the universe sends you exactly what you need in any given moment. Check this out. It's so special.
1: I got an email sent into the show yesterday, right?
2: Right.
1: I think this is just incredible.
2: Okay.
1: Hi, KC. First off, I want to say, big fan of the show. Thank you, Claire. Big fan of your show, too. I'm shooting into the dark here, but I'm wondering if you or the team could get a thank you out to somebody, a well-known person.
2: Right.
1: For the past few years, things have been really rough for me health-wise. 2 years ago, I found out that I had the big C, cancer. And on top of it all, I've been escaping a relationship situation, which has been pretty toxic.
2: Okay.
1: To start this week, I hit rock bottom. Life had caught up with me and my mental health was in an absolute shambles and I couldn't take much more of what life was throwing my way. Anyway, that's some of the backstory. So I work in the city and I took a quick walk around the block to try and clear my head. And I'd planned on stopping into Naturally Nourished to grab a coffee before I head back into my office. But as I was sidetracked and I saw the most beautiful little puppy. It was a young fella walking a little puppy across the road. 5 minutes earlier, I'd put it out to the universe to give me a sign that everything was going to be okay. And the sign I asked for it was to hear a Cian Jacroix song. I was like, just play a Cian Jacroix song. Just give me some indication that things are going to be okay for me. Anyway, I asked the young fella, could I pet the puppy and give him a little cuddle? And he was more than happy to let me hold the puppy. As I was standing back holding the pup, I looked up. Who was the young lad?
2: It wasn't Cian Jacroix.
1: It was Cian Jacroix.
2: Oh my God.
1: It was Cian Jacroix holding the puppy. He was out walking his new puppy in Cork City Centre. He was a total sweetheart. He offered me a hug and chatted, but at no point did I mention anything about what had just happened. The fact that I had said I needed a sign that everything was going to be okay. I'm wondering if you or the team or anyone within Red FM can get this message to Cian and his team and thank him for that 5 minutes, for taking the time out of his day, and it was more than the sign that I needed. Now, I've changed Claire's name.
2: Okay.
1: That's not her real name.
2: Right.
1: Because of the situation she's going through at the moment. But she asked him, would Cian do a little shout out for her friend, and he did.
3: Hi, Ellie. Cian here. I'm with just want to send you lots of love. I heard you're big into the music, so keep it up. And hopefully see you soon.
1: Okay, that was the moment that Claire met Cian on the street.
2: Okay.
1: and he recorded a little message for her friend.
2: Such a gent.
1: What are the chances, like, yeah, a coincidence like that happening? Claire, we're gonna cut a little video. I'll try and get this to Cian and hopefully he will see it. But I have a photograph of the two of you up there. You've asked to be blurred out of it. That's completely understandable.
2: Absolutely, yeah.
0: Oh, unbelievable stuff. Well, when I heard that clip during the week, I've just sent Cian a little message because I've been lucky enough to work with him a couple of times. He's such a nice guy. And he's on a train right now and I'm hoping that he got a chance to listen to that, because to me, that is one of the most special clips played on Breakfast all year, because I think it just teaches you that around the corner can change everything for you. You know, sometimes you just need that little bit of hope, that little bit of hang on. And fair play to Cian. He is an all-round good guy, super talented, but also just don't even know. You don't even know about the interactions that you have with people sometimes and what they can mean. So we're sending love to that listener. And huge love as well to Cian Jacroix and of course his brand new puppy, who puppies spark joy all the time anyway, but I just loved, and I mean loved, that clip so much. Coming up in the next couple of minutes, I'm playing you a little bit of Dua Lipa and some TLC right after these. It's Red FM.
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14: It's 311 grand Friday tomorrow. Cash machine is going to go. Wake up with us tomorrow to have your life changed. I want to get you double pass.

0: On today's show, I have got Westlife tickets up for grabs. If you fancy yourself going off to Westlife, early September, the 10th of September, I believe it is, stay listening because I have got your way to the gig up in the Three Arena. They're doing like an iconic run of shows up there. And it's going to be amazing. Also, tons more bits to talk about and a gorgeous reaction, by the way, to the clip I played of Cian DeCroix's interaction with a fan during the week and just how special that was. I absolutely love it so much. Thank you so much for all your text messages for that. Coming up, I am going to play you some Role Model, a little bit of Rihanna and Dermot Kennedy after your news and sport at 11. I'll see you in a few.
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11: At 11, good morning, I'm Tina Gates. A 45-year-old man has been charged with murder after an Irish woman was found dead at a house in Melbourne in Australia. The woman was pronounced dead at the scene in Ferntree Gully at around 10 a.m. local time yesterday. The man was arrested nearby and has since been remanded in custody. Police say the pair were known to each other. The Department of Foreign Affairs says it's aware of the case and providing consular assistance. A woman found dead at an apartment in Limerick City yesterday has been named locally as J.D. Christine Pereira Rosa. The Brazilian woman, who was in her 30s, was discovered unresponsive at Carlton House on Cecil Street yesterday morning. Gardaí are continuing to investigate the circumstances of her death, with the results of a post-mortem expected to determine the course of the inquiry. The Children's Minister Norma Foley's been accused of hiding behind Tuzla and needs to accept responsibility for children placed in state care. That's according to AIM2 leader Padraig Tobin, who's calling for a complete overhaul of the Child and Family Agency after one of the five teenagers killed in last Sunday's M9 crash was confirmed to have been in Tuzla care. Two others were also known to the agency. The Meath West TD says families need more support to help them care for their children.
12: It's time for the Minister for for children not to hide behind TUSLA in this issue. The responsibility, it lies with TUSLA, but the ultimate authority lies with the minister, and so does the ultimate responsibility. We need a full review over the systems that have been used by TUSLA. We need to give parents the necessary supports to be able to raise their children properly, and we need to reform TUSLA so that it has control over the children that it is in charge of.
11: Sinn Féin has welcomed the government's decision to recall the Dáil next week. Dáil Éireann will resume at midday next Friday at Leinster House after the government decided to keep the fuel excise cuts until at least budget day in October. Cabinet will sign off on the next steps next week during a special meeting. Sinn Féin Sligo Leitrim TD Martin Kenny says it's positive the government has rowed back on its decision not to extend the fuel cuts.
13: Well, it's very welcome news. I think it's important that people get some relief. We have been calling for this for some time, and political pressure has worked. The government has done a U-turn on it. Up until a few days ago, they were saying that they were keeping it under review, but had no plans to change the status quo. If it had to go ahead, we would see an increase in fuel at the petrol pumps by approximately 10 cent per litre in September and again in October.
11: A demonstration will be held in Dublin tomorrow in support of people living with Friedrich's ataxia. The HSC senior leadership team is due to meet on Tuesday when a final decision on the reimbursement of Sky Claris is expected. 50-year-old Jason Maher from Waterford is one of the oldest people in Ireland living with the condition. His wife Sinead has been telling us why they're protesting.
14: We're looking for justice for everybody in the Friedrich's ataxia community, and we just want to remind the HSE senior management team that they are the decision makers. They have the authority and they have the choice to ignore the advisory board, which is the drugs group. So for the protest, what we wish to do is we just want to highlight what Friedrich's ataxia patients and sufferers go through.
11: The agriculture minister needs to get farmers' feed to where it's needed, according to Chaga. Skit attended a meeting with Minister Martin Hayden and other farming groups yesterday to discuss the ongoing drought conditions. Dairy specialist Joe Patton says the southeast has been worst hit.
15: We've surveyed a few hundred farms at this point all over the country, and we can really see that particularly in the southeast of the country, so South Leinster and East Munster, there's a significant number of farms there that are at risk of feed shortages heading into the winter period.
11: Canada says it will match Donald Trump's tariffs dollar for dollar after trade talks between the two countries collapsed. It follows the US putting a 50% tariff on $14.6 billion worth of Canadian goods. Mark Carney, the Prime Minister of Canada, has declared America has changed. That's your latest news update at 4 minutes past 11.
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18: Good morning, I'm Emma O'Connell. Starting with soccer, Cork City could reach their first Club Orange Women's FAI Cup final since 2020 this afternoon. The Leasiders look to get back to winning ways as they host current second place Shelburne. Kickoff in the Munster FA Turners Cross Stadium is at 4 p.m. The new Premier League season kicked off last night with Arsenal welcoming newly promoted side Coventry to the Emirates. There's five games down for decision today. Hull City take on Manchester United at 12:30, while Nottingham Forest play Leeds. Everton go head-to-head with Crystal Palace, and Ipswich Town take on Sunderland at 3 p.m. Spurs will be looking to get their campaign off to a winning start at 5:30 when they head to the GTEC Community Stadium to play Brentford. In Gaelic games, there is plenty of action in the Co-op Superstores Premier Senior Hurling Championship today. Noosa's Town take on Middleton, while Newtown Shandrum go head-to-head with Sarsfield. Both of those throw in at 3 p.m. Meanwhile, Charleville play Douglas, while St. Finbar take on newly promoted Bride Rovers, with both of those games throwing in at 5. Fermoy take on the Pearshigs in the Co-op Superstores Senior A Hurling Championship at 3. Meanwhile, in the Intermediate Hurling Championship, Ballygiblin play Erin's Own at 2, while Russell Rovers play Ahada at 4. And finally, in rugby, South Africa host New Zealand at Ellis Park Stadium later on today. The game is part of rugby's greatest rivalry, a new test series between the Springboks and the All Blacks. That gets underway at 4:10. And that's the sport with Simply Suits.
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0: Mix of cloud and sunny spells today. You're going to have a lovely, lovely afternoon of it. 19 degrees the high for your Saturday and no chance of rain from what I can see. Tomorrow the same. 20 degrees, very little chance of rain. Cloud with sunshine overall. It's going to be a gorgeous, gorgeous weekend.
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0: Katie yesterday, sitting in Little Island on her tea break from work, won the biggest cash prize ever given away on Irish radio. I'm trying to think of what Katie is doing today. Seriously, she must be in an absolute dream. It's back though. We have reloaded the cash machine already. We did it straight away after that win with 200,000 euro exactly. And it is going to somebody's bank account this Friday. Guaranteed win. This Friday afternoon, someone's walking into next weekend with 200k in the bank. 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Got to get that entry in by 3 p.m. on Friday. That is the cutoff point, and that is when this call will be on its way to one lucky listener. All you got to do then is be by the phone, answer within five rings, tell us that prize amount, and the cash is yours. €200,000 exactly. Text red to 57557 and good luck. It's Steph with you till 12, doing the best to KC. I've got Westlife tickets up for grabs this hour, so don't go anywhere. Let's kick off with another in 54
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I am telling you how you can win your way to Westlife in just a couple of minutes' time after some Dermot Kennedy. This first from Rihanna. It's Ponder Replay on Red FM.

0: to KC on Cork's Red FM. That was Dermot Kennedy, Turnstile. It's Stephanie Rainey with you until 12. Now, one of my favourite things to do on any show is to do a little giveaway. And I particularly love it when it's tickets. And I particularly love it when it is Westlife tickets, which is exactly what I have up for grabs this morning. So, as you know, the lads are doing a massive run of shows up in the Three Arena in Dublin this September. And I would like to get you and a friend there on Thursday, the 10th of September. That is the date you'll be going. It is going to be absolutely unbelievable. They are going to take the Three Arena by storm. And it's a great venue to see any band in, but especially Westlife, because I just feel like they've been doing so many stadiums over the last couple of years, and it's nice to have them back indoors. We love to see it. So if you would like to win your way to Westlife this morning, I'm keeping it nice and simple. I need a voice note from you. I want to know who you'd bring to Westlife on the 10th of September and why. Who are you going to bring to Westlife and why on a voice note to WhatsApp 0868104106. That's 0868104106. 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I've got music on the way from Amble and some Sigala. It's Red FM.
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Swell on Cork's Red FM. It's Stephanie Rainey here with you until 12 o'clock today. We are doing the best of KC. Now, all this week, I'm actually going to be filling in for Colm on the home run between 4 and 7. And I'm very excited because, as you know, if you were an O'Cahan fan, you're going to be delighted this week. He has been announced for the Aviva Stadium next year. A huge, huge show for Noel Cahan. And I've got tickets to give away every single day on the show this week. So make sure you are tuned in to the home run with myself. Like I said, I'm filling in for Colm this week and I cannot wait to get a couple of you, first couple of you, because I mean, you'll be the first literally into the stadium at this stage to know Cahan. Now, remember, you are sending me in your voice notes who you would bring to Westlife this September 10th and why. I need voice notes on WhatsApp 086 8104 106. I've had so many in, but still time to get your entry in to try and get yourself up to Westlife early September. So exciting. Right, Florence Road on the way for you after this. From Camila Cabello, it is Havana on Red FM.

0: That's Florence Road, Break the Girl on Cork's Red FM. It's just gone 20 to 12, your Saturday morning. You are listening to the best of KC. It's Stephanie Rainey with you until 12 o'clock today now. You have been trying to win your way to Westlife. I love to give away a ticket. But like I said earlier, I love to give away a Westlife ticket for sure. So many messages in this morning, so many voice notes in. I was looking for who you'd bring and why. Let's see who our winner is today.
1: Hey, I'd love to win these tickets and bring my fiancé, Olin, as we have a baby due on 3rd of October. So we'd love to go see Westlife just before baby comes. Thank you.
0: Oh, Clodagh, thank you so much for your entry. You are on your way to Westlife September 10th. Now, I wholly endorse a Westlife gig before you have the baby. Just make sure, you know, we don't have the baby in the Three Arena. Although, amazing news story, amazing way to kick off a life is to be born at a Westlife gig in the Three Arena. But of course, boy or girl, it would have to be called Shane, Nikki or Kian. So we'll have to work all that out. Enjoy and best of luck with Baba. Thank you so much for your entries this morning. You're absolutely incredible. And if you would like to go see Westlife at any stage on their run, go to ticketmaster.ie for your last chance to grab tickets. It is going to be an unbelievable show, no doubt. Enjoy, Clodagh. Coming up in the next couple of minutes, I'm playing you some Sienna Spyro, some Portugal the Man, and a little bit of Raven and A. It's Red FM.
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That's the latest from Sienna Spyro, Great Expectation on Cork's Red FM. That is the tune I am leaving you with on this gorgeous Saturday. I'll be back with you again all week. I'm filling in for Colm on the home run between 4 and 7, so tune in there. And I'm going to have tickets every single day this week for Noah Cahan in the Aviva Stadium. The first tickets to go, so it's going to be incredible. Stick around though, because Katie Jane is on the way for you next. She's here with you till 4. Got songs lined up from Somber, Carly Rae Jepsen, Hozier, and some Lizzo in the next couple of minutes. Your news and sport is next. Have a great Saturday and an even better weekend. Red FM. From the first time.

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2: At 12 noon, good afternoon, I'm Tina Gates. A 45-year-old Irish man has been charged with murder following the death of an Irish woman in Melbourne, Australia. Police have not yet formally identified the woman, who's understood to be a young mother. They're still working to establish what happened inside the home. Witnesses reported seeing a man taken into custody wearing a hazmat suit. A dog was also removed from the house. Lily Kennedy reports.
3: The woman was found at a house in Ferntree Gully at around 10 a.m. local time yesterday and was pronounced dead at the scene. The man was arrested nearby and later charged with one count of murder. He appeared before Melbourne Magistrates Court and has been remanded in custody until his next court appearance in February. Police say the pair were known to each other and have confirmed both are Irish nationals. The Department of Foreign Affairs says it's aware of the case and is providing consular assistance.
2: A woman found dead at an apartment in Limerick City yesterday has been named locally as J.D. Christine Pereira-Rosa. The Brazilian woman, who was in her 30s, was discovered unresponsive at Carlton House on Cecil Street yesterday morning. Gardaí are continuing to investigate the circumstances of her death, with the results of a post-mortem expected to determine the course of the inquiry. The Children's Minister Norma Foley is being accused of hiding behind Tuzla and told she needs to accept responsibility for children placed in state care. That's according to ANTU leader Pádraig Túibín, who's calling for a complete overhaul of the Child and Family Agency after one of the five teenagers killed in last Sunday's M9 crash was confirmed to have been in Tuzla care. Two others are also known to the agency. The Meath West TD says families need more support to help them care for their children.
4: It's time for the Minister for Children not to hide behind Tuzla in this issue. The responsibility, it lies with Tuzla, but the ultimate authority lies with the Minister, and so does the ultimate responsibility. We need a full review over the systems that are being used by Tuzla. We need to give parents the necessary supports to be able to raise their children properly, and we need to reform Tuzla so that it has control over the children that it is in charge of.
2: Canada says it'll match Donald Trump's tariffs dollar for dollar after trade talks between the two countries collapsed. It follows the US putting a 50% tariff on almost $20 billion worth of Canadian goods. Mark Carney, the Prime Minister of Canada, has declared America has changed. Economist Jim Power says Mr. Carney is showing strength.
5: The bottom line is negotiating a trade deal with Donald Trump's administration is extremely difficult. And Mark Carney, unlike many other leaders around the world, was not prepared to lie down and allow Trump do what he wanted to do. So I think this is a case of somebody standing up to Trump.
2: The nerves are kicking in for thousands of Leaving Cert students across the country ahead of next week's CAO offers. The first round of college offers will go out on Wednesday from 2 o'clock online. Yesterday's Leaving Cert results were disappointing for some, with notably less H1s given out than previous years in an effort to bring results back down to pre-COVID levels. Guidance counsellor and Irish Times columnist Brian Mooney says people with inflated grades from previous years will have an advantage on Wednesday.
6: There are 55,000 people out there who, having got their Leaving Cert results, are in the CAO process. There are 20,500 students who did the Leaving Cert previously in the same competition. And it's always been as such, but it never mattered so long as everyone was on the same playing field. But as we began to bring down the enhancement, those people have had an advantage where, you know, you're really tight for the last place on a course.
2: A lucky Euro Millions player in County Kerry has scooped €1,005,000. The lucky person bought their winning Quick Pick ticket yesterday, with the exact location yet to be announced. Winners are advised to sign the back of their tickets to keep them safe and make contact with the National Lottery. And that's your latest news update at 4 minutes past midday.
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9: Good afternoon, I'm Dan Casey. Starting with football, and the semi-finals of the Club Orange Women's FAI Cup takes place this afternoon. Cork City look to reach their first final since 2020 as they host Shelburne at 4. And City manager Derek Collin says he knows it's been a tough season for the team, but says they're locked in for the game.
10: To be fair, the energy's been very good since we've come in. You know, the girls always bring themselves to training, and it's been really good. And this week has been the same. This is a massive game for us. It's a nice break from the league matches. Obviously, we had a bad start to the league. We haven't won enough games. Now a cup semi-final to look forward to on Saturday. It's a massive opportunity for the girls to take control of the narrative of the season.
9: Meanwhile, in the other semi-final at 7:35, reigning champions Athlone Town look to defend their title when they take on Galway United. Cross channel now, and kickoff is just under 30 minutes away at the MKM Stadium, where Hull City are facing Manchester United in the first of today's Premier League games. Hull are ending their 9-year wait to play in the top flight following their promotion through the playoffs. Michael Carrick is beginning his first campaign as Manchester United's permanent manager. To Gaelic games now, and there's plenty of action in the Co-op Superstores Premier Senior Hurling Championship today. Newcestown take on Middleton, while Newtown Shandrum go head-to-head with Sarsfields. Both of those throw in at 3. Meanwhile, Charleville play Douglas, while St Finbar's take on newly promoted Bright Rovers, with both of those games throwing in at 5. Fermoy take on Napiershick in the Co-op Superstore Senior A Hurling Championship at 3. Meanwhile, in the Intermediate Hurling Championship, Ballygiblin play Erin's Own at 2, while Russell Rovers play Atta at 4. And that's the sport with Simply Suits.
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2: It's a nice dry day today with some spells of sunshine. Highest temperatures about 18 to 21 degrees and a light northerly breeze, so that'll feel a bit chilly.
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2: 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The cash machine will randomly pick a number to call, and it could be you. If it is, answer that phone within 5 rings, tell us the prize amount, and the cash is yours. 200,000 euro exactly. So text RED to 57557 and good luck. Good afternoon. Happy Saturday. How are you? It's Katie Jane back with you until 4. Somber on the way after Haven with Caitlin Aragon. I run.
8: Cork's

0: Irish music from Hozier. It's Too Sweet on Cork's Red FM. Good afternoon. Happy Saturday. Tis the weekend. It's Katie Jane. I'm with you until 4 o'clock. Just coming up to 25 past 12 now. Hope you're having a nice weekend for yourself. Let me know what you're up to. I am nosy. 0868 104 106 if you'd like to get in touch. Same number you'll need for the birthday requests. We do this every Saturday. Birthday shout outs. Voice notes, texts, whatever you want. And I'll let you know who you're sharing it with as well. Lots and lots of music on the way. I've got Cat's Eye in there, Beyond Chicago, got Pausa. And of course, from our glorious, gorgeous, fabulous, majestic show sponsors, Wilton Shopping Centre, they've given us another fantastic voucher to give away. So we'll have a game of Neil's Naughties later on. As I say, some dance music next, Beyond Chicago in just a sec.
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Mm-hmm.

0: Cash, I need you all. It's Pasa, Adventures of Stevie V. It's Dirty Cash on Cork's Red FM. Off a Saturday afternoon, it's Katie Jane with you. How are you, gang? I hope you're well. Hope you're having a nice weekend. It's not the worst day out there. Some blue skies breaking through between the clouds. Bit of a breeze, but it's not so bad. It's dry, mostly. Today, it's day 234 of the year. We're into the 200s. Do you know what? That kind of passed me by, I'll be honest. That means there's 131 days left. Yesterday, the last few days, I just thought, you know what? It's gone a smally bit chilly. It's a bit chilly out there. I began knitting. I taught myself yesterday evening the beginning of how to knit. And I'm delighted with myself. I'm so thrilled. Anyway, we move on. We won't talk about the wintry bits just yet. Today is Tooth Fairy Day, which is also celebrated on February 28th. And I suppose that's because we're not so sure when we should celebrate Tooth Fairy Day. They're a bit all over the place. It's hard to ask them when we should celebrate their day, so we give them two. It's also Eat a Peach Day, so if you like them, eat them. I don't like the texture. Be an Angel Day, so be very good today. Antique Tractor Preservation Day, so if you've got an antique tractor, preserve it today. Also, Folklore Day. I don't know if that's in relation to Taylor Swift or stories, so do both. Your star sign, if you celebrate your birthday this weekend, is Leo, and your birthstone, Peridot? Don't know. Anyway, if you're celebrating your birthday this very day today, the 22nd of August, you are alongside Tori Amos. You are alongside Richard Armitage, the English actor. James Corden, 48 today. And the one and only queen of manifestation, Dua Lipa.
1: 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And normally every studio session starts with a little chat, a little gossip, what's happening, what's been going on in my life. And I just go, guys, training season's over. I'm done training up these boys.
0: So seeing as it's Dua Lipa's birthday, I mean, surely you should be manifesting things. You've got someone in your life with a birthday today or over the weekend. 0868 104 106. 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

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I love to play it. Casey Musgraves, it's Dry Spell on Cork's Red FM. It's Katie Jane on Saturday afternoon. How are you, gang? I hope you're well. The amount of birthdays today, it's wild. First, though, I was saying, as I usually do, the star sign and the birthstone for today. Star sign is Leo. The birthstone, difficult to pronounce. Jeremy is very kind. Jeremy has sent me a message. He realised that I was struggling with the pronunciation. It's Peridot. It's not Peridot. So there you go. That's what your birthstone is today. I don't know what that looks like. I'm going to have to give it a Google. The birthday requests, and lots of them, have to say happy birthday to Damien, who apparently, allegedly, the best daddy in the world. I believe every word of it. He turns the big 4-0 tomorrow. That's from Jack and Ben. Happy birthday for tomorrow, Damien. And you're not going to believe this, and I have no way of proving it to you. I have two cats with birthdays today. I have Toddy, who is 8 years old, one of the most majestic, beautifully hairy cats I've ever seen in all my life. Toddy, happy 8th birthday to you. And Misty, a totally different looking cat, is 11 today with a birthday card. This is wild. Are there any other pets with birthdays today? Because I've had two cats now already. Surely be to God, they can't be the only two. Let me know. This is fascinating. Gracie Abrams on Red FM.

It's Nicki Minaj at Starships on Cork's Red FM Saturday afternoon, and another pet birthday, would you believe? Small little doggy, beautiful doggy Loki is 8 today, wearing a dicky bow, all dressed up for the occasion. Just coming up to 1 o'clock, we'll go and get your latest in news, sport, and

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10: One good afternoon, I'm Tina Gates. A 45-year-old Irish man has been charged with murder following the death of a young Irish mother in Melbourne, Australia. Witnesses reported seeing a man taken into custody wearing a hazmat suit, and a dog was also taken from the house. Lily Kennedy reports.
11: The woman was found at a house in Ferntree Gully at around 10 a.m. local time yesterday and was pronounced dead at the scene. The man was arrested nearby and later charged with one count of murder. He appeared before Melbourne Magistrates Court and has been remanded in custody until his next court appearance in February. Police say the pair were known to each other and have confirmed both are Irish nationals. The Department of Foreign Affairs says it's aware of the case and is providing consular assistance.
10: Gardaí say they're investigating all the circumstances surrounding the discovery of a woman's body in Limerick City yesterday morning. The woman in her 30s was discovered when friends raised an alarm after she failed to show for work. A technical examination of the scene is ongoing at an apartment on Lower Cecil Street. Jane McNamara reports.
12: The Brazilian woman in her 30s has been named locally as JD Christine Pereira Rosa. Her body has been removed from the scene to the mortuary in University Hospital Limerick, where a post-mortem examination will take place in due course. Gardaí say the results of the examination will determine the nature of their investigation, which is still ongoing. A technical examination of the scene by members of the Garda Technical Bureau is continuing this afternoon, and Gardaí are carrying out door-to-door inquiries in the area.
10: Tributes are being paid to renowned traditional musician Etna Vallely, who died in a road crash in Armagh yesterday. The 81-year-old co-founded the Armagh Pipers Club and spent decades teaching and encouraging young musicians. SDLP councillor Thomas O'Hanlon says she made an extraordinary contribution to the cultural life of Armagh and leaves a legacy that will benefit generations to come. Canada says it will match Donald Trump's tariffs dollar for dollar after trade talks between the two countries collapsed. It follows the US putting a 50% tariff on almost $20 billion worth of Canadian goods. Mark Carney, the Prime Minister of Canada, has declared America has changed. Economist Jim Power says Mr. Carney is showing strength.
13: The bottom line is negotiating a trade deal with Donald Trump's administration is extremely difficult. And Mark Carney, unlike many other leaders around the world, was not prepared to lie down and allow Trump do what he wanted to do. So I think this is a case of somebody standing up to Trump.
10: Families affected by Friedrich's ataxia are again calling on the HSE to approve funding for Sky Claris. A demonstration will take place in Dublin tomorrow, just days before the HSE senior leadership team makes its final decision on reimbursement for the drug. Sinead Maher from Waterford has four children with her husband Jason, who lives with the condition. She has this message for the HSE ahead of Tuesday's decision.
5: What makes them feel that we can put a value on someone's life, but also that they're making a decision for someone just to exist as opposed to live? And where is the justice in that? Where is the humanity in that? We're a social welfare state. We talk about how we look after our people. These are our people. They are here begging and pleading for a chance to live.
10: The first round of CAO offers will go out on Wednesday next week. This year, the CAO received almost 89,000 applications for undergraduate courses, a 6.5% increase on last year. On Tuesday, students will be able to access more information on their Leaving Cert scores, specifically how the paper was originally marked and how the post-marking adjustment applied. Guidance counsellor and Irish Times columnist Brian Mooney.
14: But what you're looking at is, was the original mark that the teacher gave you when he marked the script fair? If you feel it wasn't, you can then view that script next weekend. If that is then recorrected, the results of which will be on the 25th of September. If the teacher gives you, say, for instance, an additional 5 marks, that will then be re-enhanced to where it would have been if you'd had those 5 marks now.
10: And that's your latest news update at 1:04.
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17: Good afternoon, I'm Dan Casey. Starting with football, and the semi-finals of the Club Orange Women's FAI Cup take place this afternoon. Cork City look to reach their first final since 2020 as they host Shelburne at 4 p.m. City manager Derek Collins says he knows it's been a tough season for the team, but says they're locked in for the game.
18: To be fair, the energy's been very good since we've come in. You know that the girls always bring themselves to training, and it's been really good, and this week has been the same. This is a massive game for us. It's a nice break from the league matches. Obviously we had a bad start to the league, we haven't won enough games. Now a cup semi-final to look forward to on Saturday, it's a massive opportunity for the girls to take control of the narrative of the season.
17: Meanwhile, in the other semi-final at 7:35, reigning champions Athlone Town look to defend their title when they take on Galway United. Cross channel now, and the opening weekend of the Premier League is continuing at the MKM Stadium this afternoon, where Hull City are playing host to Manchester United. Shemi Ajayi has given Hull a 1-0 lead after he struck in the 17th minute. Hull are ending their 9-year wait to play in the top flight following their promotion through to the playoffs. Elsewhere, there are 3 games at 3:00. Oliver Glasner takes charge of Nottingham Forest for the first time when they welcome Leeds United. Newly promoted Ipswich Town take on Sunderland at Portman Road. And Pierre Sage begins life as Crystal Palace manager with a trip to the Hill Dickinson Stadium to face Everton. While at 5:30, Keith Andrews Brentford will have home advantage for their encounter with Tottenham Hotspur. To Gaelic games, and there's plenty of action in the Co-op Superstores Premier Senior Hurling Championship today. Newcestown take on Middleton, while Newtown Shandrum go head-to-head with Sarsfields. Both of those throw in a 3. Meanwhile, Charleville play Douglas, while St Finbar's take on newly promoted Bride Rovers. At both of those games throwing in at 5. Fermoy take on Napiershig in the Co-op Superstore Senior A Hurling Championship at 3. While meanwhile, in the Intermediate Hurling Championship, Ballygiblin play Erin's Own at 2, while Russell Rovers play Ahada at 4. And that's the sport with Simply Suits.
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0: A dry day today with spells of sunshine, highest temperatures about 18 to 21 degrees, and a light northerly breeze, so there's a bit of a chilly back on that.
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0: 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I mean, just like that. 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It'll be the 28th of August. The cash machine will randomly pick a number to call, and it could be you that we're calling on Red FM. 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Job done. €200,000 exactly. So text RED to 57557 and good luck. Saturday afternoon on Red FM. It's Katie Jane with you until 4. More music. Kingfisher after. Sabrina Carpenter. It's Tears on Red FM.
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0: It's Leanne with Irish Star. It's My Love and Cork's Red FM Saturday afternoon. Tis the weekend. Hope you're having a wonderful one. It's Katie Jane. I'm with you until 4 o'clock on Red FM. This hour, fierce good music. I've got Charlie XCX's latest release from the new album, Wink Wink. That's very soon. Taylor Swift, I Knew What I Knew You from the Toy Story 5 movie. And next, one of my favourite new releases at the moment from Hugel, featuring Ultranate, Moving to the Sun, playing in just a sec. Stay right there.
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0: It's 311 grand Friday tomorrow. Cash machine is going to go. 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I want to get you double passes to the script. There's another round of winning words, and Riddle Wars on Friday morning is back. Cork's Breakfast Show. 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
1: Olivia Rodrigo, it's good for you. It's Cork's Red FM on Saturday afternoon, just after 1:30. It's Katie Jane and I'm with you for another few hours until 4 o'clock. Love to hear from you, by the way. 0868 104 106. I always do. Text, WhatsApps, voice notes, whatever you're having yourself. Text in your Willa WhatsApp in. Could you please congratulate Martin and Danielle Cannon? Happy 18th wedding anniversary. And that's from Martin and Elaine in Lanzarote by the pool. Gang, you can stop rubbing it in now. This day last week, I myself was beside a pool, right? So I'm incredibly jealous. Incredibly jealous. And by the way, they say Martin is Elaine's golden boy. So, Martin, happy anniversary to you. Not sure about Danielle. Taylor Swift. I've got Taylor Swift on the way after Charlie XCX, her very latest release. It's

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Today at 3, we're sending 311,000 euro to your bank account. Woo!

0: Toy Story 5, Taylor Swift, I Knew It, I Knew You. It's Cork's Red FM. I've still got Ed Henderson and Rudimental on the way for you. And later on this afternoon, going to give away a stunning voucher for one of the gorgeous shops in Wilton Shopping Centre. They're the very kind sponsors of the show. So we'll play Neil's Naughties later on. I've got Ed Sheeran playing next.
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Ella Henderson with Rudimental. That's Alibi. It's Cork's Red FM Saturday. Tis the weekend. It's Katie Jane. I'm with you until four. It's 10 to 2. After four, the wonderful, the one and only King Stevie G will be in. He's got his dance anthems. Possibly he might be in the mix. You'd never know. Speaking of dance anthems, I've got Fragma before we get to 2 o'clock this afternoon. And my God, have we all seen Joe Jonas? Are we all burning up? I've got the Jonas Brothers sucker after the official World Cup song for this year. Shakira with Burna Boy. It's Die Die. It's Cork's Red FM.

0: Fragma, Tokas Miracle, Dance Anthems on Cork's Red FM. Just coming up to 2 o'clock. More Dance Anthems with Stevie G. He'll be with you after 4 till 6 before the Big Red Bench. Then after the Big Red Bench, which has all your sporting action, you have Marty in the mix. More music, more crack, and Neil's Naughties with a fantastic prize after 2 o'clock. We'll go now and get your latest in news, sport and weather and the cash machine details.
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2: Good afternoon, I'm Tina Gates. A 45-year-old Irish man has been charged with murder following the death of a young Irish mother in Melbourne, Australia. Witnesses reported seeing a man being taken into custody wearing a hazmat suit, and a dog was also taken from the house. Lily Kennedy reports.
3: The woman was found at a house in Ferntree Gully at around 10 a.m. local time yesterday and was pronounced dead at the scene. The man was arrested nearby and later charged with one count of murder. He appeared before Melbourne Magistrates Court and has been remanded in custody until his next court appearance in February. Police say the pair were known to each other and have confirmed both are Irish nationals. The Department of Foreign Affairs says it's aware of the case and is providing consular assistance.
2: Gardaí say they're investigating all the circumstances surrounding the discovery of a woman's body in Limerick City yesterday morning. The woman in her 30s was discovered when friends raised an alarm after she failed to show for work. A technical examination of the scene's ongoing at an apartment on Lower Cecil Street. Jane McNamara reports.
4: The Brazilian woman in her 30s has been named locally as JD Christine Pereira Rosa. Her body has been removed from the scene to the mortuary in University Hospital Limerick, where a post-mortem examination will take place in due course. Gardaí say the results of the examination will determine the nature of their investigation, which is still ongoing. A technical examination of the scene by members of the Garda Technical Bureau is continuing this afternoon, and Gardaí are carrying out door-to-door inquiries in the area.
2: Tributes are being paid to renowned traditional musician Etna Vallely, who died in a road crash in Armagh yesterday. The 81-year-old co-founded the Armagh Pipers Club and spent decades teaching and encouraging young musicians. SDLP councillor Thomas O'Hanlon says she made an extraordinary contribution to the cultural life of Armagh. Canada says it will match Donald Trump's tariffs dollar for dollar after trade talks between the two countries collapsed. It follows the US putting a 50% tariff on almost $20 billion worth of Canadian goods. Mark Carney, the Prime Minister of Canada, has declared America has changed. Economist Jim Power says he's showing strength.
5: The bottom line is negotiating a trade deal with Donald Trump's administration is extremely difficult, and Mark Carney, unlike many other leaders around the world, was not prepared to lie down and allow Trump do what he wanted to do. So I think this is a case of somebody standing up to Trump.
2: Families affected by Friedrich's ataxia are again calling on the HSE to approve funding for Sky Claris. A demonstration will take place in Dublin tomorrow, just days before the HSE senior leadership team makes its final decision on reimbursement for the drug. Sinead Maher from Waterford has four children with her husband Jason, who lives with the condition.
6: What makes them feel that we can put a value on someone's life, but also that they're making a decision for someone just to exist as opposed to live? And where is the justice in that? Where is the humanity in that? We're a social welfare state. We talk about how we look after our people. These are our people. They are here begging and pleading for a chance to live.
2: The first round of CAO offers will go out on Wednesday next week. This year, the CAO received almost 89,000 applications for undergraduate courses. That's a 6.5% increase on last year. On Tuesday, students will be able to access more information on their Leaving Cert scores, specifically how the paper was originally marked and how the post-marking adjustments applied. Guidance counsellor and Irish Times columnist Brian Mooney.
7: What you're looking at is, was the original mark that the teacher gave you when he marked the script fair? If you feel it wasn't, you can then view that script next weekend. If that is then recorrected, the results of which will be on the 25th of September. If the teacher gives you, say for instance, an additional 5 marks, that will then be re-enhanced to where it would have been if you'd had those 5 marks now.
2: And that's your latest news update at 2:04.
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11: Good afternoon, I'm Dan Casey. Starting with football, and the semi-finals of the Club Orange Women's FAI Cup take place this afternoon. Cork City look to reach their first final since 2020 as they host Shelburne at Turner's Cross from 4. City manager Derek Collin says he knows it's been a tough season for the team, but says they're locked in for the game.
12: To be fair, the energy's been very good since we've come in. You know, the girls always, they always bring themselves to training, and it's been really good, and this week has been the same. This is a massive game for us. It's a nice break from the league matches. Obviously, we had a bad start to the league. We haven't won enough games. Now a cup semi-final to look forward to on Saturday. It's a massive opportunity for the girls to take control of the narrative of the season.
11: Meanwhile, in the other semi-final at 7:35, reigning champions Athlone Town look to defend their title when they take on Galway United. Cross channel now, and the opening weekend of the Premier League is continuing at the MKM Stadium this afternoon, where Hull City are playing host to Manchester United. Goals from Shimi Ajayi and Noble Mendy have given the home side a 2-0 lead after 65 minutes. Elsewhere, there are three games at 3 o'clock. Oliver Glasner takes charge of Nottingham Forest for the first time when they welcome Leeds United. Newly promoted Ipswich Town take on Sunderland at Portman Road. Pierre Sage begins life as Crystal Palace manager with the trip to the Hill Dickinson Stadium to face Everton. While at 5:30, Heath Andrews Brentford will have home advantage for their encounter with Tottenham Hotspur. To Gaelic Games, and there's plenty of action in the Co-op Superstores Premier Senior Hurling Championship. Newcestown take on Middleton, while Newtown Shandra go head-to-head with Sarres. Both of those throw in at 3. Meanwhile, Charleville play Douglas, while St Finbarr's take on newly promoted Bride Rovers, with both of those games throwing in at 5. Fermoy take on Napiershick in the Co-op Superstore Senior A Hurling Championship at 3. Meanwhile, in the Intermediate Hurling Championship, Ballygiblin play Erin's Own. That one is just throwing in now, while Russell Rovers play Atta at 4. And that's the sport with Simply Suits.
13: Come here, what about Troy Parrott and Real Betis?
11: There'll be a lot of Irish interest in La Liga this year.
13: Won't there?
11: Better than the Premier League, I think. It just gives something a bit different, you know?
13: Spanish are nice lads.
11: Great bunch of lads.
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14: A dry day today, a grand dry day with spells of sunshine. Highest temperature is about 18 to 21 degrees and a light northerly breeze.
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14: 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However, it's been fully reloaded. 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Get the entry in by 3 p.m. on Friday. The cash machine will randomly pick a number, and it could be you that will be calling on Red FM. If it is, you must answer the phone within 5 rings. Tell us the prize amount, then you get the cash. €200,000 exactly. So text red to 57557. I'll slow down now. Good afternoon, it's Katie Jane. I'm with you until 4. We're going to play Neil's Naughties this hour. More music first. Here's Ray, Where Is My Husband.
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Ladam, Mariah Carey, DJ Khaled, Big Energy on Cork's Red FM. Role Model before that as well. Another electric picnic artist for 2026. That was High Hopes 3000. I've got CMAT on the way and some CMAT news after Alessa with Tovlo. Here's Heroes on Red FM. We go high.

0: Irish music from CMAT. Kira Mary Alice. It's Euro Country on Cork's Red FM. It's Katie Jane on Saturday afternoon. And it's time, I think, to try and get rid of a little prize, will we? We will. We absolutely will. We're playing a game of Neil's Naughties. Once again, my favourite game. All you gotta do, okay? Listen to our wonderful Neely P reciting some Naughties lyrics. You tell me the song. How's that? WhatsApp voice notes 0868 104106. Who you are, where you are. Name Neil's Naughty, please.
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2: 5 years from now, she sits at home feeding the baby. She's all alone. She turns on TV. Guess who she sees? Skater boy rocking up MTV. She calls up her friends. They already know. And they've all got tickets to see his show.
0: 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And that is an easy Neil's Naughty. 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Who you are, where you are, name the song. We'll try and get you a voucher for Diesel. Might play it again in a little while if I've got time. 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

0: Ariana Grande. It's Hate That I Made You Love Me. It's Cork's Red FM Saturday afternoon. It's Katie Jane. I'm with you until 4 o'clock, giving away, thanks to Wilton Shopping Centre, a €100 voucher for their brand new shop that's opened, Diesel. Beautiful clothes in Diesel. All you gotta do is name Neil's Naughty. This is today's one.
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2: 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She's all alone. She turns on TV. Guess who she sees? Skater boy rocking up MTV. She calls up her friends. They already know, and they've all got tickets to see his show.
0: A tale as old as time. 0868 104 106. That's your last chance. This is your last chance to drop me in a voice note, who you are, where you are, and name Neil's Naughty, and we'll get a winner for the €100 voucher for Diesel Wilton Shopping Centre very soon. I went to bed.

0: The birthday girl is Dua Lipa Houdini on Cork's Red FM Saturday afternoon. It's Katie Jane with you until four. After we take a smally quick break, have some more music. I'm going to get a winner for today's voucher with Wilton Shopping Centre. So stay right there. If you've entered, don't go anywhere.
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0: Irish music, it's Florence Road that's hanging out to dry. It's Cork's Red FM on a Saturday. And it's Katie Jane with you until four. It's just coming up to three. Before it gets to three, I'd like to get a winner. We're playing Neil's Naughties. You heard the king, Neil Prendeville, reciting some Naughties lyrics for us. But what was the song? That's what you had to tell me to get yourself a €100 voucher for the newly opened Diesel in Wilton Shopping Centre. And thank you to Wilton. There have been many guesses. This is Alana's guess.
1: See you later, boy. She said, see you later, boy. He wasn't good enough for her. Skater Boy by Oliver Levine. Katie Jane, please.
0: I wonder, is it?

0: 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And Cork's Red FM, just coming up to 3 o'clock. 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

0: At three, good afternoon, I'm Tina Gates. Two police officers are among seven people killed in a wrong-way crash in Britain this morning. Cleveland police now say a Volkswagen Passat was travelling the wrong way along the A66 when it collided with a marked police vehicle travelling in the correct direction. The collision happened shortly before 4 a.m. following a police pursuit. Gardaí say they're investigating all the circumstances surrounding the discovery of a woman's body in Limerick City yesterday morning. The woman in her 30s was discovered when friends raised an alarm after she failed to show for work. A technical examination of the scene's ongoing at an apartment on Lower Cecil Street. Jane McNamara reports.
1: The Brazilian woman in her 30s has been named locally as J.D. Christine Pereira Rosa. Her body has been removed from the scene to the mortuary in University Hospital Limerick, where a post-mortem examination will take place in due course. Gardaí say the results of the examination will determine the nature of their investigation, which is still ongoing. A technical examination of the scene by members of the Garda Technical Bureau is continuing this afternoon, and Gardaí are carrying out door-to-door inquiries in the area.
0: A man's been charged with the murder of an Irish woman in Melbourne, Australia. The 45-year-old appeared before Melbourne Magistrates Court and has been remanded in custody until his next court appearance in February. The woman, who's understood to be a young mother, hasn't yet been formally identified. Police say the pair were known to each other and have confirmed both are Irish nationals. The Department of Foreign Affairs is providing consular assistance. Tributes are being paid to renowned traditional musician Etna Vallely, who died in a road crash in Armagh yesterday. The 81-year-old co-founded the Armagh Pipers Club and spent decades teaching and encouraging young musicians. SDLP councillor Thomas O'Hanlon says she made an extraordinary contribution to the cultural life of Armagh. A woman in her 80s who was hit by a car in a crash in County Mayo on Thursday evening has died. The pedestrian was knocked down at Glebe Street in Ballinrobe. She has since passed away from her injuries at Mayo General Hospital, and Gardaí are appealing to anyone who witnessed the crash to come forward. Two men have been arrested following a stabbing in Newton Abbey in the north this morning. Police were called to Glenville Park shortly before 8:30, where a man had been injured. He was taken to hospital, but his injuries are not believed to be life-threatening. Two men aged in their 20s and 50s remain in custody as police inquiries continue. A student killed in a sword attack at a high school in Sweden has been identified as a 17-year-old girl. It happened in the city of Augusta, northwest of the capital, Stockholm, while classes were underway. An 18-year-old suspect has been arrested. Rainwater has poured into underground train stations in New York City, where flooding has turned roads into rivers. There have been tornado warnings too, including in Long Island. Cars are seen floating in Brooklyn, where a tree has also downed power cables. Leaving Cert students have 5 days until they receive their college offers. The first round of CAO offers go out on Wednesday from 2, with some students possibly receiving offers via email earlier than that. Those eyeing up a career in healthcare have had their chances boosted, with over 600 additional course places announced by the Minister for Higher Education. Brian Mooney, a guidance counsellor and Irish Times columnist, says points for healthcare courses could go down.
2: 268 additional nursing and midwifery places each year, 151 additional pharmacy places, 80 additional veterinary medicine places, 78 additional medical medicine places, and 35 additional dentistry places. It's about the pace at which they can be integrated into the system. Have they got clearance for this? How many of those places will be available on Wednesday? Because if they are and are offered out to students, then those points will obviously go down.
0: And that's your latest news update at 3:04.
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6: Good afternoon, I'm Dan Casey. Starting with football, and the semi-finals of the Club Orange Women's FAI Cup take place this afternoon. Cork City look to reach their first final since 2020 as they host Shelburne in Turner's Cross from 4. City manager Derek Cullen says he knows it's been a tough season for the team, but says they're locked in for the game.
7: To be fair, the energy's been very good since we've come in. You know that the girls always bring themselves to training, and it's been really good. And this week has been the same. This is a massive game for us. It's a nice break from the league matches. Obviously, we had a bad start to the league. We haven't won enough games. Now a cup semi final to look forward to on Saturday. It's a massive opportunity for the girls to take control of the narrative of the season.
6: Elsewhere in the other semi-final at 7:35, reigning champions Athlone Town look to defend their title when they take on Galway United. Cross Channel now and newly promoted Hull have caused a big upset on the opening weekend of the new Premier League season. They've beaten Manchester United 2-0 at the MKM Stadium. Shemi Ajayi and Noble Mendy with the goals, while three more games have just gotten underway. Ipswich are playing host to Sunderland with seven new signings for the home side making their debuts, Dyson Maeda and Saka Lucic among them. Meanwhile, Nottingham Forest take on Leeds with Crystal Palace on the road against Everton, while later this evening Brentford welcome Tottenham to the GTEC Stadium. To Gaelic games, and there's plenty of action in the Co-op Superstore's Premier Senior Hurling Championship. Newcestown take on Middleton, while Newtown Shandrum go head-to-head with Sars. Both of those are just throwing in now. Meanwhile, Charleville play Douglas, while St Finbar's take on newly promoted Bride Rovers. Both of those games are throwing in at 5. Fermoy take on Napiershick in the Co-op Superstore Senior A Hurling Championship, and that one is also just throwing in. Meanwhile, in the Intermediate Hurling Championship, Russell Rovers play Ahada at 4, while Ballygiblin lead Erin's Own 1-9 to 1-8 with 40 minutes gone. And that's the sport with Simply Suits.
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8: A dry day today with spells of sunshine, highest temperatures between 18 to 21 degrees and a light northerly breeze.
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8: 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The cash machine will randomly pick a number to call, and it could be you that we'll be talking to on Red FM. If it is, you must answer the phone within five rings. That is a must. Tell us the prize amount then, and the cash is yours. €200,000 exactly. So text RED to 57557, and the very best of luck. Good afternoon. Happy Saturday. It's Katie Jane with you for another hour thereabouts. More music, Amble after Tame Impala with Jenny. It's Dracula.

0: sorry, I'm here for someone else. Cork's Red FM at the weekend, Saturday afternoon. It's Katie Jane with you for another little while till 4 after 4 o'clock. Red FM's dance anthem. Stevie G will be here. He'll be in the mix as well. Until then, I've got lots and lots of great music. Brand new from Silva Bump. I've got On Tonight to come. Irish music in there as well from Dermot Kennedy with Funeral. And of course, we'll dive into the showbiz. Got a wonderful story to do with CMAT. And that also includes Coronation Street, so you can only imagine. I'm going to play Somber, his latest release, My Body Isn't Ready. That's next on Red FM. Here we
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Sia with Kendrick Lamar. It's the greatest on Cork's Red FM Saturday afternoon. Irish music, Dermot Kennedy on the way after. Oh, this is fabulous. This is the right one to get you going for Saturday night from Silva Bumpa. Ahead of Stevie's dance anthems, here's another one. An extra dance anthem, it's on tonight. It's Red FM at the weekend.

0: That's Dermot Kennedy. It's Funeral. It's Cork's Red FM at the weekend. Katie Jane with you until four. Still to come, fantastic music. Sienna Spiro. I've got Chaperone in there as well. And actually, I've got to give a massive shout out. I've got a text and a WhatsApp in actually for the Cork City FC women's team tonight ahead of their FAI Cup semi-final against Shelburne at 4 o'clock this evening. Great of people of Cork. Got out to support them in Turner's Cross, these texts say. So there you go. I've done my job and all my very best to the Cork City FC women's team. Tiesto, The Business, playing next.
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There she is, Chapel Roan, Pink Pony Club and Cork's Red FM. We've got Janasu to come after. Brand new from Sienna Spiro now. 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

0: 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Levine? It's Stereo Harris, it's Cork's Red FM. Stevie G's on the way with the dance anthems next. He's got Calvin Harris.
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0: Good afternoon, I'm Tina Gates. Two police officers are among seven people killed in a wrong-way crash in Britain. Cleveland police say a marked police car was hit straight on this morning by a car travelling in the opposite direction. Our reporter Barnaby Papadopoulos says the collision happened following a police pursuit shortly before 4 a.m.
15: Cleveland police spotted a car that they believed was acting suspiciously or was a suspicious vehicle. They pursued that car.

0: car started driving up the A66, driving the wrong way, where it collided with another police car, a marked police car, killing the two police officers inside, as well as leading to the deaths of the five people that were in the Volkswagen.
1: The Garda investigation into the death of a Brazilian woman in Limerick on Friday is continuing. Her body was discovered at an apartment at Cecil Street, Limerick City, around 7 a.m. yesterday. A post-mortem is due to be carried out on the body today. David Riley reports.
2: The brother of J.D. Christine Pereira Rosa said his family were in shock at news of her sudden death at an apartment in Limerick City last Friday. Garda suspect she died a violent death, but are waiting for the results of a post-mortem before announcing the next course of their investigation. Miss Rosa, in her early 30s, was originally from Sao Paulo in Brazil. She had been working in Limerick for the past few years. A brother of hers told the Irish Examiner she would be forever missed, and the family was in shock at not having had the chance to say goodbye. The Garda probe continues. David Raleigh, Limerick.
1: An Irishman's been charged with the murder of an Irish woman in Melbourne, Australia. The woman, who's understood to be a young mother, has yet to be formally identified. Lily Kennedy reports.
3: Investigators are still working to establish what happened inside the home. The woman was found at a house in Ferntree Gully yesterday morning and was pronounced dead at the scene. A 45-year-old man was arrested nearby and later charged with one count of murder. Witnesses reported seeing a man being taken into custody wearing a hazmat suit, while a dog was also removed from the house. He appeared before Melbourne Magistrates Court and has been remanded in custody until his next court appearance in February. Police say the pair were known to each other and have confirmed both are Irish nationals. The Department of Foreign Affairs says it's aware of the case and is providing consular assistance.
1: Four members of an organised burglary gang have been charged following a large Garda containment operation on the M50. The four men, three aged in their 20s and one in his 40s, were stopped on the motorway and arrested on Thursday morning. It's believed the criminal group had used the same car in a number of burglaries and similar incidents nationwide. When the car, which had fake reg plates, was searched, a number of housebreaking implements, gloves and face coverings were found inside. A personalised cancer vaccine is showing early signs of success. Merck and Moderna designed the vaccine to treat skin cancer, but it's hoped it will eventually treat other types of the disease. Professor of Biochemistry at Trinity College Dublin, Professor Luke O'Neill.
4: They figured out what was wrong in each individual cancer patient, the mutations, designed the vaccine to go after those mutants in that particular patient. That's the main reason why it works so well, we think, because it's really targeting your tumour as opposed to someone else's one. You know? So there's very much personalised, and that could be the reason for success.
1: Leaving Cert students have 5 days until they receive their college offers. The first round of CAO offers go out on Wednesday from 2 p.m, with some students possibly receiving offers via email earlier than that. Brian Mooney, a guidance counsellor and Irish Times columnist, has more.
5: 268 additional nursing and midwifery places each year, 151 additional pharmacy places, 80 additional veterinary medicine places, 78 additional medical medicine places and 35 additional dentistry places. It's about the pace at which they can be integrated into the system. Have they got clearance for this? How many of those places will be available on Wednesday? Because if they are and are offered out to students, then those points will obviously go down.
1: And that's your latest news update at 4 minutes past 4.
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9: Good afternoon, I'm Dan Casey. Starting with football, and the semi-finals of the Club Orange Women's FAI Cup take place this afternoon. Cork City look to reach their first final since 2020 as they host Shelburne in Turner's Cross, and that one is just kicking off now. Meanwhile, at 7.35, reigning champions Athlone Town look to defend their title when they take on Galway United. Cross Channel, and it's halftime in the 3 p.m. games in the Premier League. It's 1-1 between Sunderland and Ipswich. At Hill Dickinson Stadium, it's Everton 1, Crystal Palace 0. Kieran and Drewsbury Hall with the goal for the home side. Meanwhile, it's nil-all at the City Ground with Nottingham Forest taking on Leeds. Elsewhere, newly promoted Hull have caused a big upset on the opening weekend of the new Premier League season, and they've beaten Manchester United 2-0 at the MKM Stadium. Well, later on this evening, Brentford welcome Tottenham to the GTEC Stadium. To Gaelic games, and there's plenty of action in the Co-op Superstore's Premier Senior Hurling Championship today. Newcestown lead Middleton 112 to 14 points, while Newtown Shandrum are losing heavily to Sarsfield on a scoreline of 312 to 7 points. Meanwhile, Charleville play Douglas, while St Finbar's take on newly promoted Bride Rovers, with both of those games throwing in at 5. Elsewhere in the Co-op Superstore Senior A Hurling Championship, the Beersheg are beating Fmoy 23 points to 311. Meanwhile, in the Intermediate Hurling Championship, Russell Rovers and Ahada have just thrown in, while Ballygiblin lost out to Erin's Own 213 to 112. And lastly, to rugby, South Africa and New Zealand began a four-test series at Ellis Park in Johannesburg. The Springboks have won four of the last five meetings between the sides, and kickoff is in 10 minutes. And that's the sport with Simply Suits.
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10: Overnight, plenty of clear spells and little clouds. Some isolated showers may occur. Lowest temperatures of 7 to 10 degrees.
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track featuring Chris Dallin. It was, of course, MK. On a Saturday, we've got music from Mark Bronson, Bruno Mars, and now Miguel with Ultranate helping out on this track. And it's called Moving

0: Later on, Marty is going to be in the mix from 7 with loads of mashups and loads of big dance anthems. We're going to continue with more on Red next.
1: 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This is an error. And this is the sound of his minty bubbles. Conjuring melt in your mouth. 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
1: 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Those thoughts. 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

0: At 5 o'clock, good evening, I'm Ruth O'Connell. Two police officers are among seven people killed in a wrong-way crash in Britain. Cleveland police say a marked police car was hit straight on this morning by a car travelling in the opposite direction. Our reporter Barnaby Papadopoulos says the collision happened following a police pursuit shortly before 4 a.m.
1: Cleveland police spotted a car that they believed was acting suspiciously or was a suspicious vehicle. They pursued that. That car started driving up the A66, driving the wrong way, where it collided with another police car, a marked police car, killing the two police officers inside, as well as leading to the deaths of the five people that were in the Volkswagen.
0: An Irishman's been charged with the murder of an Irish woman in Melbourne, Australia. The woman, who's understood to be a young mother, has yet to be formally identified, Lily Kennedy reports.
2: Investigators are still working to establish what happened inside the home. The woman was found at a house in Ferntree Gully yesterday morning and was pronounced dead at the scene. A 45-year-old man was arrested nearby and later charged with one count of murder. Witnesses reported seeing a man being taken into custody.

0: custody wearing a hazmat suit, while a dog was also removed from the house. He appeared before Melbourne Magistrates Court and has been remanded in custody until his next court appearance in February. Police say the pair were known to each other and have confirmed both are Irish nationals. The Department of Foreign Affairs says it's aware of the case and is providing consular assistance.
1: The Garda investigation into the death of a Brazilian woman in Limerick on Friday is continuing. Her body was discovered at an apartment at Cecil Street, Limerick City, around 7 a.m. yesterday. A post-mortem is due to be carried out on the body today, David Raleigh reports.
2: The brother of JD Christine Pereira Rosa said his family were in shock at news of her sudden death at an apartment in Limerick City last Friday. Garda suspect she died a violent death, but are waiting for the results of a post-mortem before announcing the next course of their investigation. Miss Rosa, in her early 30s, was originally from Sao Paulo in Brazil. She had been working in Limerick for the past few years. A brother of hers told the Irish Examiner she would be forever missed, and the family was in shock at not having had the chance to say goodbye. The Garda probe continues. David Raleigh, Limerick.
1: Four members of an organised burglary gang have been charged following a large Garda containment operation on the M50. The four men, three aged in their 20s and one aged in his 40s, were stopped on the motorway and arrested on Thursday morning. It's believed the criminal group had used the same car in a number of burglaries and similar incidents nationwide. When the car, which had fake reg plates, was searched, a number of housebreaking implements, gloves and face coverings were found inside. 2026 Leaving Cert students could face some difficult competition for CAO places, with a noticeable decrease in top grades this year. The first round of college offers will be sent out on Wednesday afternoon after 2 o'clock. Concerns have been raised that previous Leaving Cert cohorts could have an advantage over this year's students in the CAO due to grade inflation following the COVID-19 pandemic. Guidance counsellor and Irish Times columnist Brian Mooney says it's still unclear whether course points will go down in line with the lower results.
3: You have 55,000 people whose grades, say, at H1 were down by, on average, 2% this year. Pre-COVID, 1,000 to 1,200 a year were getting over 600. Since COVID, it's been about 3,500. So as we begin to ease that, that should have an effect on points. If the minister puts in extra places, that should have an effect on points going down. But you've got 6,000 extra kids in the system. You know, 5,000 of them applying to the CAO. That's pushing it in the opposite direction.
1: And that's your news. It's 4 minutes past five.
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8: Good afternoon, I'm Dan Casey. Starting with football, and the semi-finals of the Club Orange Women's FAI Cup take place this afternoon. Cork City are looking to reach their first final since 2020 as they host Shelburne and Turner's Cross, but it's not going too well for the Rebel Army, who are down 4-0 at half-time. Meanwhile, at 7.35, reigning champions Athlone Town look to defend their title when they take on Galway United. Cross channel now, and it's full time in the first set of 3 p.m. games in the new Premier League season. Jack Clark's goal in the 90th minute saw Ipswich beat Sunderland 2-1 at Portman Road. At Hill Dickinson Stadium, it finished Everton 2, Crystal Palace 0. Kiernan Shrewsbury Hall and Theo O'Barry with the goals for Dave Moyes' side. Leeds left it late to beat Nottingham Forest on their visit to the City Ground, while the last game of the day comes inside the next half hour, with Brentford opening against Spurs, who spent most of last season battling against relegation. To Gaelic games, and there's plenty of action in the Co-op Superstores Premier Senior Hurling Championship today. Middleton took the spoils against Newcestown, winning out 118 to 117, while Newtown Shandrum pulled back a heavy deficit, but it wasn't enough as Sarsfield won their game on a scoreline of 421 to 414. Meanwhile, Charleville played Douglas, while St Finbarr's take on newly promoted Bride Rovers, with both those games just throwing in now.
9: In the Co-op Superstore Senior A Hurling Championship, Napiershig beat Fermoy 32 points to 313. Meanwhile, in the Intermediate Hurling Championship, Russell Rovers currently lead Ahadah 213 to 114, while Ballygibbon lost out to Erin's Own earlier today through 213 to 112. And lastly, to Formula One, and McLaren's Lando Norris has secured pole position for tomorrow's Dutch Grand Prix. The Formula One world champion came in ahead of fellow British driver George Russell, who won the sprint race for Mercedes earlier. Meanwhile, championship leader Kimi Antonelli took third place, with Norris's teammate Oscar Piastri in fourth. Lewis Hamilton, who's second in the overall standings, qualified fifth. And that's the sport with Simply Suits.
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10: Overnight, plenty of clear spells and little clouds. Some isolated showers may occur. Lowest temperatures of 7 to 10 degrees.
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9: It's 311 grand Friday tomorrow. 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Cork's Breakfast Show. 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

FM with Hypnotized, Ellie Goulding providing the vocals. Don't forget late night action, as well as Marty tonight. We got Keston, and we also have Max Blackburn tomorrow on Green on Red. First up, it's Joel Corry. This is Whisper.

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13: All right, welcome along to the Big Red Bench here on Cork's Red FM. Dan Casey here with you for the next hour. Plenty to get through on today's show. There was a big one in Turner's Cross where we are going to start. And City boss and legend Derek Collin will be disappointed as his Cork City's women's side crashed out of the FAI Cup semi-final against Shells 6-0. I caught up with Harry Hayden of the Big Red Bench fame during the game to check in on it and discuss the men's side. Alright, we're delighted to be joined here on the Big Red Bench by our very own Harry Hayden, who's at the women's FAI Cup semi-final right here in Cork in Turner's Cross. Harry, it's not going too well here. Give us the report.
14: No, not the greatest now, Dan. Shelburne just sort of a level above City at the moment, which I think probably, I suppose most people would have expected, just, you know, 5-0 after an hour gone so far. It's as tough of a reality test, I suppose, that they could have maybe expected Derek Collin and his players. But, you know, they're a young side. Hopefully they'll come back next year. But, yeah, at the moment, it's not looking great.
13: From a Cork City point of view,

0: view were the Shelburne goals bad ones to give away, or what was the causes of them?
1: Yeah, they were just kind of weak goals, really. Like, I mean, every time they were going forward in that first half hour, I mean, they scored the first four goals in the first half hour. They just looked like they were going to score. And there was even an own goal in there by Hayley Mackin, and they just couldn't really deal with any sort of ball that was coming into the box from Shelburne. It was just disappointing. I mean, the first two goals were very avoidable. The first one obviously being a penalty, and then the second one was a set piece. And, you know, when you can see goals like that in a semi-final, it's just so frustrating. But look, Shelburne, they've looked a bit a class above City, really, and there's not much you can do when they're like that.
0: What City players are out there leading the line for us though at the moment?
1: Yeah, Ava Mangan obviously is the one that everyone talks about. She's had a decent enough game so far. But yeah, at the moment there's not a whole lot else really outside of her. Yeah, it's not too much really. I think the defensive side of things they'll be most disappointed with, really. Kira O'Driscoll, who's a hugely experienced Cork City defender, she was taken off after about an hour. Now it was a tactical change they brought in forward, but she was just really struggling to cope with the Shelburne winger. So yeah, look, it's not the greatest day for Cork City. There's a good crowd here, but yeah, sure, look, what can you do?
0: What have you made of the South Korean the South Korean signing, Yuna Go?
1: Yeah, she's looked she really is a kind of a big focal point up front, which is certainly kind of what you need, especially when you're kind of towards the bottom of the league like Cork City are. She hasn't had any sort of service today because City, they just haven't been able to conjure up any sort of attacking quality or attacking opportunity. But from the sort of brief moment she has had up front, she's looked decent.
0: Okay, and I can hear plenty of atmosphere going on in the background. I believe the Commandos, the Cork City Ultra Group, are in the house anyway. There seems to be a good atmosphere in Turner's Cross for a women's game, which is great to see.
1: Yeah, the Commandos, look, wherever they go, they'll bring a good atmosphere. It's great to see, you know, because I think probably a lot of people have been going to women's games all seasons. There hasn't been a huge amount of support or a huge amount of attendance. You know, we speak about the men's attendance, the women's one is also something we need to talk about. But there's a good crowd here, like a lot of families here, and the Commandos being here as well is brilliant, just because they just add that bit of atmosphere. They add great noise. I mean, you know, of course, they've been down four goals since the half hour mark, but they've just not stopped singing, which is really good. And not many fan bases in Ireland can bolster something like they do.
0: On the men's side of the house, 2-2 draw against Treaty last night away from home in Limerick. What did you make of it?
1: I mean, you probably just copy and paste whatever I said last week. It's kind of just, you know, we're coming into that home stretch and you're kind of thinking, look, just beat Treaty in the league. It's basically done. I don't know if they need one more win after Treaty. I'm not sure what the actual mathematics are of it. But, yeah, just like, again, it was a similar enough performance to a lot of this season, I guess, in that they battered Treaty in terms of that they had all the ball and they had a lot of chances, but they just, you know, they concede cheap goals, and that's probably been the most frustrating thing about the first division season this year, that you know, for conceding cheap goals like this to, you know, the likes of Treaty United and, you know, Kerry and UCD, can what's going to be like when we're playing Shamrock Rovers next season or Bowes or Dundalk, etc. It's just frustrating in that sense, and that, you know, you could have just for the last trip up to Limerick, hopefully forever, but the last trip up to Limerick for this season, could they not just have signed it off with a win? But it was a disappointing draw in the end, and a good result for Treaty.
0: That away end in Marketsfield, Limerick, has to be one of the worst away ends in football, if not the worst. You're below pitch level, which is incredible. Like,
1: yeah, it's it reminds me of, I think there was one, I think Southend United have something similar where they put the fans literally like below the pitch level and you're looking over a wall to see the players. Yeah, I think we'll be pretty happy to see the back end of Marketsfield, all Cork supporters really, including the it just, yeah, hopefully we'll never see Marketsfield again unless we get them in the cup, maybe, but that's it.
0: Well, I was there 3 years ago. I parked the car in a housing estate nearby. Now, I had a Cork air freshener, I think that's what gave it away, and I came out and a tyre burst in it with a nail. So that's my experience of Marketsfield. That explains a lot with my rivalry with the Limerick friends, I think. It's stemming from that day.
1: I wouldn't even want to know what would happen if you parked your car next to the Gaelic grandstand. So
0: to be burnt to a crisp, I'd say, if I came back to it. Right, Cork City-wise, is it just defending again? Like, I mean, we had Shawnee to come on. I know Keating was unlucky, and the treaty keeper Jack Brady made a good save there at the end to save them. But is it just defending on our side that we're just so far off the pace for next season?
1: Yeah, absolutely. And like, we're speaking with these defenders, and a lot of them, you know, they staged from the Premier Division season. Roy Feely, Fico Kelleher, you know, Charlie Lyons, these guys who we probably would have classed as maybe Premier Division quality last year, or certainly lower Premier Division quality, or maybe that's what they're kind of, you know, they've played for Premier Division sides in the past, but just they're looking out of depth in this level even. And you're just thinking, like, we were speaking last week about the midfield and how important is it that City upgrade in that midfield they have at the moment. But now it's beginning to kind of look that you need to have sort of full house upgrade in their defence as well going into that Premier Division season.
0: Do you think the regular member of the Cork sporting public understands the woes maybe that City are in under this ownership, maybe not spending the cash?
1: Yeah, I'm not sure. That's a tough question. I'd say probably not, which is probably the most frightening thing, in that they
0: see us winning games, and that's where the buck stops.
1: Yeah, I guess. And I guess maybe this sort of kind of, what's the word, this yo-yo we've been in for the last few seasons of, you know, Premier Division, First Division has kind of just become the norm, I guess. When, you know, when I was growing up, it was unheard of for City to be, and obviously we were in the First Division for, you know, financial reasons and other things, but, you know, when this club was being run well, it was unheard of for us to be in the First Division. And, you know, it's less than 10 years ago we were challenging for league titles. I know that is, you know, 10 years is a long time, obviously, but, you know, just it's becoming almost a bit too normal now. It's just so important that next year they get it right, because we can't be having these exact same conversations in, you know, 2 years' time. Like, they just have to get to the Premier Division and just solidify themselves there, because it's taking out. And I think the attendances are quite stark at the moment, in that a lot of those First Division games, they're not interesting anymore, and no one really wants to go to them. We're used to, like, of course, we're used to getting 4,000, 5,000, you know, in our peak, and even at times where we haven't been in our peak, we've been able to pull in, you know, sellout crowds and stuff. But it just feels like we're miles off that. And even now, it's going to be interesting, I think, the first day of the Premier Division next year, how many they actually pull in that day. I think that would be quite a good indicator to kind of where the general kind of fan is, I guess, with the club at the moment.
0: Yeah, it's going to be a tough one. I think that's going to start with the pricing structure. What do you think it's going to be? Are they going to go back to the 25, or do you think they'll learn from last time and stick with the 20?
1: They just cannot go back to the 25. Like, it would be the biggest PR on goal. It's something like, I don't know, it's something Gianni Infantino would do if he's in charge of Cork City. But they just cannot go back to it. I mean, it was ridiculous in that, you know, 25 was... It's just like, we've all got friends who maybe aren't as big sort of Cork City supporters as we'd be, and they all want to go to Cork City games. But, you know, 25 is, it's a lot of money. You know, it's like you're paying for two people, that's €50,
0: and you're paying for a relegation fodder squad.
1: Exactly, yeah. You know, you'd say maybe you'd sort of justify it if they were winning the league, but like, even at that, I mean, you can get, you know, you can go across to the UK and get quite a good championship game for far less than 25, or certainly around that price, and you're going to see a lot better of a game, a lot more quality of football. So they just cannot go back to 25. 20 is plenty. That's what it has to be really for next year.
0: What else do you think they need to get right next season?
1: Look, it's a tough one, because I do think they're trying to connect with the fans, and they're trying, but I think the biggest thing, you know, what they can do off the pitch, what they can do on the pitch, it's all going to be answered on the pitch, really. That's the biggest thing, and that they could be the best club off the pitch, but if they don't do, if the results don't come in, if they don't stay up, then the question marks are going to come in, the attendances are going to drop, and that's how you bring in the crowds. If you win games, you start winning games, that's going to be the biggest thing. As much as it's all about how they get it right off the pitch, I think, to be honest with you, a lot of it's down to the recruitment and just to make sure to start winning games, because when you kind of think about the Premier Division last three seasons that we've been there, like the amount of little games we've won is frightening, really. Or it's just mental. Like,
0: how long and how did you start becoming a City fan, Harry?
1: Wow, geez, it's a tough question. I think it was 2012 was my first game. My dad brought me. It was Corsi against Shamrock Rovers. It was the first Premier Division game. I think it was their first Premier Division game back for a while. And they drew 1-1. And we sort of just started going every Friday night. And look, I'm probably like maybe a lot of City fans who've maybe not gone to as many games as they should have in the last few years. But you know, it's just your local club. You always have to take an interest in it. And
0: well, that's my overarching point. It was just like,
1: yeah,
0: you build a fandom off of big games and big teams coming to the cross. I don't know, obviously my first love was GAA, the City came after, but it was from going to those big games, experiencing the big atmospheres, being in Europe. That's what you build a fan base off of. Fair cry, yeah, from what we have now. It's a big shame.
1: Yeah, absolutely. Like, you know, some of my fondest City memories, I was there when they, you know, played Genk in the Europa League, and you know, they scored in that game. And I remember the cross was just such a brilliant atmosphere, and you know, we were in Europe, whatever, four or five seasons in a row then, and you know, challenging for the leagues and going up to the Aviva. It's brilliant. And I know, look, we had the Aviva last year, and that was a nice reminder of what it could be. But yeah, you're just like, you know, as you said, it's built off big games. It's built off, you know, good players coming to the club. And at the moment, it just feels we're still a good way off. And, you know, if I was a young football fan and I was coming to the cross and I was watching Cork City against Kerry, you know, I'm not sure how much you would invest my interest in. But look, we don't know. I suppose that time will tell. But yeah, it's just hopefully, just fingers crossed, they can get it right next year and we can have a bit of normality at least in the Premier Division.
0: It's mad. We're both in our 20s and we're there talking about back in my day when City were actually good.
1: I know. Jeez.
0: I feel for the young crowd now. I really do. All right, Harry, I'll let you go. Thanks, Emil, though. Was there any update on the score in the women's semi-final before I leave you go?
1: No, it's still just 5-0.
0: Just the 5.
1: Played out now. Just the 5-0.
0: All right.
1: Yeah.
0: All right, well, hopefully we'll have audio for... you'll get audio for us today or for tomorrow's show anyway. But Harry, thanks, Emil, for coming on.
1: All right, Dan. Cheers. See ya.
0: And they ended just a 6-0.
2: Full time here at the Munster FA Turners Cross Stadium, and it's finished Cork City 0, Shelburne 5, and it's a disappointment for Derek Collins' side as they crash out of the FAI Cup to a Shelburne side who are just a level above them today. The Dubliners booked their spot in this year's FAI Cup final in style, where they'll play either Galway or Athlone in next month's final at Tala. It was the worst possible start for the home side when Ciara O'Driscoll had the ball strike her hand from close range, which resulted in a penalty, which Alex Kavanagh made no mistake in putting away to give the visitors the lead after just 4 minutes. It didn't take long for them to find a second when Nia Hannan headed on from a brilliant free kick delivery from Leah Doyle, and just 2 minutes later Shells found their third when Haircourt's ball across the box was forced into her own net by City's Hayley Mackin. Just before the half hour mark, Shells found their fourth, complete a dominant first half display when Olivia D'Amico, who was causing City all sorts of problems for the first half, drove into the box and played a simple ball across the box for a tap-in for Maeve Vollmer. City improved after the break, but Shells didn't let up, with Maeve Vollmer finding her second once again, assisted by Olivia D'Amico. Shells capped off their brilliant display in Lee's side with a superb penalty by substitution Kate Mooney to make it 6-0. A tough afternoon for Derek Collins' side, who will want to put this season behind them, and things don't get any easier with a tough trip to Galway United next week. While as for Shelburne, they're still on course for a treble winning season after their All-Ireland Cup win last month, sitting just 3 points behind league leaders Athlone and now in the FAI Cup final. But full time here at the Munster FA Turners Cross Stadium, watched by a crowd of 607, it's finished Cork City 0, Shelburne 6.
0: Great crowd in the cross for that one. We're going to hear from Barry Robson, the men's manager, now after City's 2-2 draw with Shrewd United last night.
3: Ending to the game, we got an equaliser. You would have been hoping for a winner, I'd imagine.
4: Yeah, well, should never be in that situation. I think MD watched the game, would have seen that. Listen, I just feel like I'm repeating myself all the time, and I'm being brutally honest. I think you'll all agree, should have been maybe 5 or 6 up. I think their goalkeeper had a terrific night. Along with their goalkeeper had a terrific night, I think we've got to be better. We've got to be better at taking our chances, and that's where the game lies. And And we've ended up having to go with a front six to try and win the game, and we shouldn't even be in that situation because we're in so much control of the game, and they're just getting the odd breakaway against us, and we should have the game put to bed. Even in the first 2 minutes of the game, I think we had two unbelievable chances to put the game to bed. So when you don't do that and you don't put your chances away, you end up giving them opportunities to come and hit us on the counter-attack, which they did. And I suppose after that we were opening up a lot in the last 10 minutes, and the game was about basketball and we're trying to go and get the winner.
3: When we were behind, Sean Maguire came back on and fairly quickly got a goal for himself. Shows how important he is and what he brings to it. I'd imagine you want him back to being able to be starting soon, or is it?
4: Yeah, no, it's just a case of I don't want to take any risks with Sean. I'm just trying to, we've got him on a gym programme, we're getting him strong. There's a lot of, well, there is important games coming here. We've also got next season as well, and I want him to be right, and so that's why we're kind of spelling his minutes at the moment. I think Charlie Lyons as well has been struggling a bit as well. So, but you know what? Listen, I thought we played some of our best stuff there tonight, and I thought we were absolutely so good at times. So the way we open teams up, the way we play, and we were just a bit of naivety as a team. That's what it was, just a bit of naivety. Every time we miss a chance, we give them a lift. And but some of the play we played was so good. And listen, anybody watching that game knows that it should have been a comfortable one.
3: Wexford now at home next weekend. You've spoken about wanting to get the job done and get the league won. That's another way to hopefully have a big game, big crowd at Turner's Cross, and take another step towards that goal.
4: Just play like we did there, totally dominating, making chances and not putting the game to chance like we did at times, but just that, do that and take your chances, and the game will be a lot more comfortable and easy for us. So yeah, listen, it's a game that we want to go and win, and we want to keep putting pressure, and we want to keep getting racking up the points.
0: We're going to leave the domestic football now for a second and head to the GTEC, where Christy Wilmot has the report.
5: It's Brentford 2, Tottenham Hotspur 0, and Brentford have a second goal here at the GTEC Community Stadium. It was a stinging shot from Jensen from distance. Kinski could only parry it into the path of Janel, who's extended Brentford's lead here. Brentford fans having an absolute ball on the opening day of the season for them. They've been by far the better team, created many opportunities in attack, which is much more than can be said about Spurs, who have offered very little and have not had a single shot on target so far. It's Brentford 2, Tottenham Hotspur 0.
0: Back to the action on Lee's side, and Cove Ramblers had a massive win in their push for the promotion playoff as they beat Finn Harps 3-1 away from home. We're going to hear now from manager Fran Rocket.
6: Great. I thought it was fantastic. I couldn't be more proud of the group. I thought from, you know, to the letter from the last 2 weeks, the application, desire, togetherness, I feel as though we're after clicking. I think boys are coming back from injury and adding to it. I thought that first half performance is as good as what you'll see any team in the league play, and probably one of our better ones this season. And then on the second half, it was just a different game. It can be a psychological battle as well, being, trying to, you know, there's a hill there and it can be tough and conditions, and they've nothing to lose and they can throw the kitchen sink at you. But we showed the other side to us, which we've done in times this season, in recent times, where we're able to hang in there and, you know, and we had opportunities to get goals as well. But fairness to Patrick McElhenney, he's coming into the job. He's trying to build, and they played for him in the second half. And I said that to him at the end of the game, but I couldn't be prouder of our lads. So, you know, you look at the performances, and it's hard to mention one, but you've lads coming in from injuries for months, you know, like Sakalam and Keane Coleman, you know, like, you know, mega performances. And I'm over the moon with it, really happy.
7: You know, you mentioned injuries there. You know, the young lads really stepped up and we really needed them, especially Dar McCormack tonight. What would you make of his own performance?
6: I thought he was 10 out of 10. I thought he was absolutely 10 out of 10. And, you know, it's just we had to kind of change things in the middle, of, you know, and look after him too. It's not fair, you know, throwing him in there. But I thought he ran the game at times. Technically so good, press resistant, able to keep the ball. Tactically very good. And he's still a young guy. And what a smashing attitude, him, you know. And everything's 110% with him, you know. He goes above and beyond, but he's one, you know, that, you know, he's a player there, you know what I mean. And in fairness to the likes of, you know, Conor Mead and these people, you know, identifying the talent that's in Cork at the minute and further afield, I think it's a fantastic bit of business, because I think there's a serious player there.
7: You know, you gave Alan Zabrowski his debut tonight. Would you just give us a quick word on Alan and, you know, your relationship with him?
6: Yeah, no, look, Alan's come in from Waterford on loan. He's bided his time and he came in, and it's important people are ready when they're called upon from here on in, because I think it's important that, you know, they step up. We need him. He came in, done a job fantastically well, some crucial and vital blocks and clearances, and it was unbelievable. And you could hear the appreciation from the fans that we are. And I just want to give a special mention to the fans. To get that kind of group of lads coming up as well who are supporting, backing us, and we needed them in the second half and they were there for us. I honestly, I'm very proud tonight. Proud of the club, proud of the way everyone's conducted themselves. That game, you know, we said, Frosty said at halftime, no drama, don't create any drama in the game. Just be professional. And we thought we were professional till the end of the game because we knew what was coming. We knew that, you know, they were going to throw the kitchen sink at us. So the likes of Alan and Reese and Coy and Oren, the boys that came on, you know, they've done a fantastic job. So over the moon, my voice is gone from it, but I think it sets up next week nicely now and just keep going and not look back now.
7: And would you be able to just give us a quick injury update? You know, there was a few lads missing tonight.
6: Well, Brendan Farrell was suspended. He'll be back next week. Ryan Lennon obviously went and, you know, he'd done his knee, his ankle there, but he's back. He's in good shape, so we're hoping to have him back sooner rather than later. And after that, I'm trying to think of who else we have out, but we have a few others there who are, you know, Dylan McGlade. Obviously, Dylan, we know Dylan's one of his hamstring as well, but I'm hoping Dylan will be back too. You know, he's been instrumental throughout the season as well. And they've been fantastic. They've been fantastic, you know. And Mikey Carroll, obviously, in an exam, so slightly different to an injury. He had an exam which couldn't be restructured, reorganised, but another fantastic fella for us. So, yeah, just trying to think and get the memory bank going again. But these boys have been top drawer, every single one of them. So I think, you know, we'll have players coming back at the right time, and we're probably due that little bit of luck. But yeah, couldn't be happier tonight. Proud of everyone.
7: And you know, you briefly mentioned the supporters there. How important was it for the team to get, or for the fans to get behind the team, and how important will that be going forward?
6: We speak the whole time about energy and togetherness and you know, the unity and like the supporters. I there's not much I can say about them. I think how they conducted themselves with the banter, the crack they were doing, but they were like the 12th man for us in terms of, you know, getting us over the line tonight as well, because we did need that little bit of help in the second half. And because it's not easy, you know, you think you're going to come out and lord it in the second half, and we knew as a staff, we knew as players that wasn't going to happen, but we knew what was coming first. So I just want to thank the fans for coming up, great people, showing the support they did for us, for the players, for the staff. Yeah, couldn't be prouder, and they represented Cove in the right manner.
7: Fran, thanks so much for your time and congratulations.
6: Thanks a million. Thank you.
0: All right, lastly here, we're going to hear from Ramblers player Dara McCormack.
7: So I'm joined with Dara McCormack after a brilliant win up in St. Hearts this evening. Dara, how would you sum up your own performance?
8: It was first start, so a bit nervous. I was looking forward to it as well. It was a long journey up. So yeah, we're just delighted to get 3 points and everyone's been great shift, to be honest.
7: You know, you topped it off with a brilliant goal, your first goal, first senior goal. How did that feel?
8: Oh yeah, it was amazing, to be honest. I didn't even know it was going in there until I saw it in the net. And the fans as well, following us up all the way up here. It's full way off the country. It just shows the community of the club really is class.
7: You know, you just mentioned about support. How important is it for the team to get behind you in, you know, final part of the season like this?
8: Oh, definitely. Like, Finnair threw everything at us there in the second half. And you could still hear them chanting, and it just gives you a push. So yeah, hopefully they keep going out to the end of the season.
7: You know, you're getting your first taste of senior football now after coming into Cork City. How would you consider the difference between youth football and senior football?
8: Yeah, it's definitely a big difference. It's a lot more direct, more physical, that you wouldn't really get as much in the academy. But sure, it's part of my game. I need to improve as well, and I think that I'm relishing at the moment. So long may it continue, hopefully.
7: Thanks so much for your time. Congratulations.
8: No problem. Thanks.
0: Some crack going on in the background there. Well, that's it for the first half. Plenty coming your way in the second, including hearing from Camogie star Soccer McCartan and hurling star Rob Downey. Don't go anywhere.
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0: Welcome back to the Big Red Bench here on Cork's Red FM. Dan Casey here until 7. We're going to keep it motoring and I'll try to get the hurling results after this one. But Circa McCartan won the PWC Player of the Month after her standout game in the Camogie All-Ireland for Cork. And she caught up with Rachel Sheehan of Off the Ball during the week.
22: The PWC GPA Player of the Month for August for Camogie is Circa McCartan. Delighted to be joined with her on the line. Circa, how are you?
23: Not too bad now, Rachel. How are you?
22: Very good, thank you. I was going to ask if the glow of the All-Ireland has come off yet, but you're actually in club action last night, so it's not long bringing you down to earth, I'd say.
23: Yeah, I know, back to normality now. Definitely feeling the effects today, to be honest, but yeah, look, I suppose you have to get back to it at some point. So look, I love playing with club as well, so happy to get back to it, but it just came around very quick to her.
22: The Camogie finals this year, they were incredible, especially look that the senior game between yourselves and Galway was the talk of all sports, I think, for the week, for all of the right reasons, which was great for Camogie. What was it like on the pitch yourself? You know, were the hits as hard as they looked on TV?
23: Yeah, look, to be honest, that's the thing we talked about before the game. I think maybe in 25 we went out a bit naive and Galway hit us for sixes in the first like 20 minutes. So we were expecting that, but yeah, they're definitely, like, they're hard hits, but look, I think we were both given it, and, you know, that's, I think it adds to the spectacle of the game, so I don't think either team were kind of complaining as much. We just kind of got on with it, and yeah, look, like, obviously it's not nice being on the receiving end, but look, it adds to the spectacle, and look, Gavin kind of let it go as well, so you don't mind that as much. I think, you know, we're all well able, we're all strength and conditioned, so yeah, we drove on with it.
22: You were playing with a broken finger that happened in the game against Tipperary. How early on did that happen in the semi-final?
23: I'd say about 15 minutes in. I can't even remember the moment, but I just remember thinking something's not right here. And when I came off half-time, kind of just strapped it up and got on with it. But I then got an x-ray out on Sunday and it was broken. So just kind of managed it, didn't train for maybe the week and then kind of went into training on Tuesday. Kind of got a bit of pain in it and threw a bit of a tantrum, but got on with it anyways. And look, when he went out in Croke Park on Sunday, I didn't actually feel a thing. I think adrenaline just kind of took over. And yeah, look, it wasn't going to let it stop me, to be fair. I think, you know, I've seen, you know, there's players with worse injuries than a broken finger. So I just drove on, yeah.
22: Does it impact you mentally, though, that first week? You're supposed to be training. You have 2 weeks before an All-Ireland final and you can't even train. Is there a big part of you that just has to put that aside?
23: Yeah, 100%. Like, I think I was still able, like, obviously still able to run up and down the pitch, but it's not the same as getting your touch in and, you know, even just striking the ball. So, yeah, I was definitely frustrated. That's why on Tuesday, I think I went to strike the ball and I just kept catching me and kept catching me. But, like, as I said, like, you just have to get on with these things. Sometimes you're given that deal cards and you just have to get on with it. So, you know, there's players in a lot worse positions, you know, like Keith McCarthy's on our ACL there and couldn't even talk at all. So I wasn't going to complain too much about a finger. But yeah, like, it's not ideal preparation. But look, that's why we have to support psychologists and stuff to help deal with that. So I got over it fairly quick.
22: You're making a bit of a habit of playing in All-Ireland finals with broken limbs, because you played when you came on in 24 with a broken ankle, like, didn't you?
23: Yeah, I know, but I think, like, it's the final day, and I think someone maybe said during the week that, like, you'd be surprised when it comes to the final stage what injuries kind of tidy up and who's available and who isn't. So, look, I think you just kind of have to get on with it, and it's for 60 minutes or, you know, however long it is, and then it's over, and you can be injured as much as you want for the next 3 months. So, yeah, look, just get on with it, and happy enough now, yeah, all right.
22: You had, like, the performance of dreams in terms of an All-Ireland final, 4 points from play, assisting the goal. You're probably, as ever with any GAA player, Camogie player, be pretty humble in that. But do you know pretty early on that things are going well for you? Do you feel like when you're taking those shots from over your shoulder, they're going over, that you're like, yeah, whenever this is on, I'm going to take a pop?
23: I think I can remember in the first 10 minutes, I went to hand pass the ball and there was three of them around me and just, like, crowded me out. And I was like, oh God, it's going to be one of those days. And then I think we just turned over, maybe one of their pockets, the ball came in. And I just remember shooting. And to be honest, in the moment, you're not even thinking about like that. You're just thinking about the next ball. I just want to win the next ball. I don't think you even think about what's past. You just start thinking about what's going to happen next. And so, yeah, look, I don't even... It's not something I was thinking about or I'm thinking about now. You know, I'm just so happy that work won that Ireland and I was involved in that team and I done my job for the team, because I think, you know, there's been plenty of years where, you know, I stood in the full forward line and I haven't really done much. So, you know, I think, you know, obviously when you do play well, you appreciate it. But I think it's just your job at the end of the day. Like, you're expected to be able to put the ball over the bar when the girls come out of the back line and they deliver a perfect ball. So I think it's like for life, you just do your job. And yeah, look, I was delighted at the end that we got over the line.
22: There was so many tactics at play, everyone looking forward to see how Cork would deal with Ciarán Hickey as the sweeper. And we see it across all sports. But at the end of the day, Cork's two goals coming from Route 1, Amy Lee.
23: Don't make her head that big now. But look, do you know what? That's actually a puck that we've worked on all year and it hasn't really come off. Well, she actually got a goal from one of them, but it's not really come off other than that. So I think I actually couldn't believe when I could see, like, both of our hands went up at the same time and I couldn't believe it was landing on top of me. But usually I'm meant to, like, kind of just stop the ball. And I don't know why I played it through and Orla Cahalan got on the end of it. And then you see Saoirse McCarthy's goal, like, what a goal, like, probably the best goal I've ever seen a female score in an All-Ireland final. It's unbelievable. And Saoirse has the potential to do that every day, like, but just caught the puck out and ran, bounced the ball on the ground. Like, and before the game, we were actually just talking about there was no bounce. But Saoirse just goes, has the audacity to bounce to the ground and take on about five players. So, look, like, that just comes down to pure class of a player. And, you know, Saoirse is one of the best players in the country and you'd never doubt her to do something like that. So, yeah, look, I'm obviously delighted for Amy Lee, for Saoirse, for everyone. But look, they have the capacity to do that kind of thing during a game.
22: And after Saoirse's goal, Cork was 6 points up. It looks like maybe the tide is turning in Cork's favour, but Galway, as ever, come back. You weren't on the pitch for the closing minutes of the game and you weren't able to watch.
23: No, I wasn't able to watch. I had to, I think I came off and I just started to feel a bit sick. So I had to go into the change room. And then when I was about to come back out, I'd say about 3 or 4 minutes had gone and I didn't even know how much time was added, to be honest. And I walked out then into the hallway, kind of just about to go onto the pitch into the tunnel. And I could just hear Galway chants. And I was like, oh God, please don't. And then 2 minutes later, I could just hear the Banks playing above. And that's when I just sprinted out of the tunnel. And I was a nervous wreck, to be honest. And I don't know how managers do it, because our supporters or anyone, like, you know, it's very difficult. But I was nearly getting sick. So, but yeah, look, absolutely delighted. Look, I think our defence all year have been unbelievable. And the amount of pressure they were under that last 10 minutes was, you know, nobody's business. And they dealt with it as best they could. And they forced her to have to go for the goal, I suppose, then, because we were 2 points up. So, yeah, look, it was just, obviously it wasn't the best ending, but it was the best as it could be. And yeah, look, that's what we got from our back line. They just always produce those things.
22: So you didn't see Sarah Healy's free at all?
23: Mm-mm. No. I actually didn't, no. And I think there was a woman standing in the hallway, like, watching the TV inside in the tunnel. I goes, who won? And she was like, and I could just hear the mics, and I goes, oh yeah. So I sprinted back then. But by God, I wouldn't have it in me. Like, I would just be a nervous wreck, to be honest.
22: What's the feeling like then when you find out who wins the final and you're running into the pitch? Can you describe it?
23: I just think you don't even know who to hug or who to grab. You know, it's some buzz. It's just, like, it's one of those feelings that you wish you could bottle up and just have forever, because, like, you know, there's only so many days of those that you can get. And, like, to be involved in three now, like, they just never get old. They're just unbelievable. And it's just a combination of everything you've worked on throughout the years, you know, not only this year, but, like, every year. And sometimes not getting over the line, to get over the line, it's just unbelievable. And it's people that you've soldiered with and, you know, had hard conversations with, but had such good times with as well. And, you know, we're all, like, best friends. You know, there's a really tight-knit group there. And the young ones obviously add the freshness. And then you've got the kind of older heads that add the kind of seriousness and kind of leadership, and it's a really good blend. So I think it over the line was absolutely unbelievable, and it gives the younger girls as well their first taste of success, and no doubt they'll have so much more as well.
22: You mentioned there maybe losses making a win sweeter. Like, in 2025 and, you know, early 2026, you lost two finals to Galway opposition. That must have been a real fuel for you this year.
23: Yeah, 100%. And I was actually just saying earlier on, like, the first game against Galway, or against Athenry, that went to, that actually caused the replay, the draw, that actually felt like a loss as well. So it kind of felt like we had three on the bounce. But yeah, just before the game, I was just like, you can't be consumed by what kind of day it is. It's, you know, like, obviously it's Croke Park, it's an All-Ireland final, but, like, just have to go out and play and enjoy it. And I think just taking that attitude kind of made me a bit more relaxed. And I suppose then, you know, going out and playing, you're just kind of like, look, the only thing you can do is try your best. And obviously, look, there is a bit of fire in you as well. Like, you don't want to be going out completely horizontal. But yeah, look, I think it was just, we were women on a mission that day. We just couldn't take another loss. And to be honest with you, it's not even the loss at the moment. I think it's the feeling afterwards, the feeling of the next few days. You know, they're just, you know, they're not a nice experience. So yeah, look, to get over the line was unbelievable. Yeah.
22: There was a bit of a sliding doors moment for you as well earlier in the year after that loss to Athenry. Weren't sure. Can you believe now that you almost didn't join the panel?
23: Yeah, I looking back, I'm like, how foolish would I have been to not? I just think, like, I think loads of my friends were going traveling, and it was kind of like, do I stay? Do I go? Do I just get the experience out of me? And I think it came to January time in the replay, and I was just nothing really in plan. And look, like, Camogie's such a huge part of my life, it's a huge part of my personality, and, you know, I just didn't think I was ready to leave yet, maybe, or go, or, you know, go away for a few months and then maybe miss out something. And you might miss out on anything, but, like, I just think the not knowing then is what you might, you know, regret. So I was like, look, I'm kind of young, I was kind of fit coming back in, so I was like, I wouldn't be, I suppose, as behind as maybe other years, because obviously our club season went on as long. So yeah, it was an easy decision in the end to go back in, and I'm glad I did. And yeah, look, it's obviously you reap the rewards in the end when you get to an All-Ireland final any day, and then when you win it, it's even better.
22: Was there a certain moment that made the decision for you to stay?
23: Not particularly. I think, well, to be honest with you, I actually went to watch the Antrim game. So at this point, I probably knew I was staying in Cork, but I went to watch the Antrim game in MTU. And that day, I think the girls lost maybe 1 or 2 points, but they're missing a few out. But, like, look, I think, you know, the performance, maybe, like, to be there sitting there and being fit and kind of watching you kind of be like, right, what am I doing here? You know, if I'm fit, I'm, and, you know, I've been asked back in, why am I not giving it a go? And I obviously love Camogie, like, and I love playing with Cork, and it's a huge privilege and honour. So why would I take for granted something that other players are going to be dying to have? So I think that's when I kind of just was like, right. So our dinner dance that night, and I was chatting to Gemma. So and she passed on the word to Dara Manley, so it wasn't too long back in.
22: I believe Gemma as well is credited with firing you up before the first win over Galway and Athenry as well.
23: Yeah. She just spoke so well in the change room before. Like, I think she just grabs everyone's attention. Like, when Gemma speaks, everyone listens and everyone has huge respect for her. And she just was saying, you know, has the Cork Camogie empire fallen? Are we going to go out here and just not perform? I don't even think she was saying, are we going to go out here and not win? Because, you know, I think that's out of our control, really. The only thing she was asking is, are we going to control our performance and the effort levels we put in here and what Cork Camogie is about? And I think, look, we went out with a huge fire in our bellies that day. And I think Galway maybe weren't expecting it from us because of the way our year had been. And I don't think anyone was expecting it from us. And I remember at halftime looking at Laura Hayes being like, Jesus, we're actually in this. Like, and then we went out again and just kept the foot in the pedal. And we'd pick, I'd say, 4 or 5 goal chances that day, and we didn't take as well. So, yeah, look, I think Gemma spoke so well before, and I think that was what we needed. But I think even on the bus up that day, there was something like happening, like the bus up. I think once we stopped after Clare, like, it was pure silence. Like, I'd never, like, obviously the younger ones kind of be usually chatting and laughing and giggling, but it was pure silence. And I think it was just, we were a team on a mission that day, and look, it served us right, because I think that was a huge turning point within our season.
22: The homecoming then, okay, I was in Cork for the day of it. How special is it to see so many people coming out for a Cork Camogie team to line the streets? You probably had to do a couple last year on the losing side, this year to be able to bring the cup home to Cork.
23: Yeah, oh Jesus, it was unbelievable. Like, coming down the Grand Parade on the rooftop bus and seeing the crowds, like, you actually wouldn't believe probably the amount of people that were there and the amount of people that were following it and supporting it. You know, but you could really feel that support in Croke Park as well. I feel like, you know, it wasn't just, you know, Grand Parade, but obviously arriving in on the bus back was unbelievable. And, you know, fair play to people for coming out and supporting us. And, you know, like, it's probably memories that we'll never ever forget, no matter what happens. That's a core memory, you know. And I think we were standing up on stage and I looked at Emil Connor and we were like, what is going on? You know, and you could spot people that you knew as well. Like, I could spot someone greeting the crowd. Like, you're just looking out for people that you knew, and it was a really special moment. And, you know, I think we're all hugely grateful for the support that the Cork supporters have shown. And yeah, look, it's unbelievable.
22: Great as well from a Barra's point of view, in that with Maeve Cahalan as captain, you're able to bring the cup back to the club then as well afterwards. And it's probably a little bit more lower key. You're getting to meet people one-on-one as opposed to the big crowds.
23: Yeah, that was lovely as well. I think we put Maeve up on our shoulders towards the end of it, and she's crying and the sun was setting, it was class. Yeah, look, I think it was great to bring cup back to the Bars. Obviously, after last year we went back and it was kind of probably not as nice experience. Like, it was just kind of sad and dull, and, you know, like, people are obviously coming up and congratulating you for getting to the Small Ireland final, because you can't take those things for granted either, and the effort we put in, I suppose. But yeah, look, I think coming down with the cup this year, I just felt so happy for me. You know, I think she's been through a tough year as captain as well, and, you know, had a tough few injuries coming into the All Ireland final. But God, you know, when you get over the line and you kind of see the impact it has on families and stuff, and people, you know, just supporters from the Bars, and you know, they obviously, we obviously missed that in All Ireland with the club. So to bring back the All Ireland, would feel like they were delighted for us, and they showed us huge support throughout the year, not only with county and with the club. So it's class to bring back to those people as well.
22: Does it feel like a bit of a landmark win for Camogie in general, because there was so much hype going into the game, and people who mightn't always watch Camogie knew now about this Cork and Galway rivalry. They tuned in last year, and you delivered such a spectacle that there was a good bit of talk about the attendance because it was record-breaking, but most of the talk afterwards was dissecting the game and analysing the game and the players. Like, does it feel a bit different maybe to other years?
23: Yeah, I think there's been, like, a little bit more kind of, I suppose, coverage, and, like, even the people that were kind of getting, I suppose, texting and getting on to people, like, you know, everyone seemed to be watching the game and really, like, glued to it. I think when you can provide such a high spectacle, like, I think people do want to watch it. And I was just saying earlier on, like, this probably will drag bigger crowds now. Next year, you know, like whether it's, you know, Tip or Galway or Cork, whoever makes the All-Ireland final, whoever makes it, like I think people will come out to watch it because it is a brilliant day. And I think, you know, there's so many top teams now. There's about five top teams within Camogie, and anyone can produce a high spectacle on any day. So hopefully it just keeps driving on the standard and driving on the, I suppose, the interests of people, and gets more girls playing, I suppose, at young ages and sticking in and sticking at it. So yeah, look, it's great.
22: No, it's probably not the best question to be asking when you're only just starting off the club championship campaign, but any plans for the 2027 season just yet?
23: No, not yet. I'll be sticking around. I was saying earlier on too, like it's like a bit of perspective, I suppose. Like there's plenty of time to go travelling and there's plenty of time to do all that. And I think that this year taught me that, if anything, like you only get a short playing window and you have to make the most of it when you kind of are young and fit and able. The travelling will always be there. So for now, I'm definitely going to stick around. Don't quote me on though.
22: It's okay. Thank you so much. Best of luck for the rest of the season.
23: Thank you.
0: Yeah, that was Cork Camogie's Sarka McCartan speaking to Off the Ball's Rachel Sheehan. Moving on now, looking at the hurling results for Amsterdam today. Middleton took the spoils against Newcestown, winning up 118 to 117. While Newtown Shandrum, they pulled back a fairly heavy deficit at one point, but it wasn't enough as Sars won their game on a scoreline of 421 to 414. Meanwhile, at Charleville, they beat Douglas 19 points to 14. And St Finbar's, they beat Bright Rovers 321 to 118. A 9-point win there for them. In the Co-op Superstore Senior A Hurling Championship, Napiershiach, they beat Fermoy 32 points to 313. And then meanwhile, in the Intermediate Hurling Championship, Russell Rovers and Ahada, they finished all square at 315 to 121. While Ballygiblin lost out to Erin's Own 213 to 112. In keeping with the club championship, Rachel Sheehan spoke to Cork and Glen Rovers defender Rob Downey at the launch of Clubber's coverage of the competition.
1: At the launch of the championship season with Clubber is Rob Downey from Glen Rovers and Cork. Clubber is covering live championship matches for 15 county boards this season, with over 2,000 matches set to be streamed this year. To find out more and to get your club subscription, visit clubber.ie. Rob, how are you keeping?
2: Not too bad. How are you?
1: Very good, thanks. Very good. I was just saying to Derek Corcoran earlier that they're not allowing you out into the pitch into the enemy territory just yet.
2: Say that again?
1: They're not allowing you out into the pitch in enemy territory just yet. They're keeping you in the dressing rooms.
2: Oh, yeah, sorry. Yeah, I know they haven't left us out onto the pitch. We're in the dressing room. But I know it's nice to be back here. It's a class stadium, I'm sure. Park people love coming up here. So it's a cool place to be back in.
1: Rob, before we touch on the Glen and the club championship that's underway now in Cork, now that the dust has settled after the loss to Galway in the semi-final, what are your overriding thoughts on the season that it was for Cork?
2: Sure. Look, naturally, enough, you'd be disappointed. When you go back at the start of the year and you do all the kind of the hard training and get through the league and then get through Munster, you're excited to get to Croke Park and. As I said at the start of the year, you want to win everything that's available to you, so when you don't do it, you're disappointed. But look, we'll be when the club championship is over and we get back into the swing of things again, we'll be hoping to right a few wrongs.
1: Do you regroup in an official capacity at all after a loss like that, or do you kind of go off and, like you said, look after club championship first before you come back and maybe take a look at what might have gone wrong?
2: Yeah, no, we go straight back in with our clubs, so that we've had no kind of collective regroup or anything like that. Obviously, we'd all be on to each other and stuff like that. But no, it was straight back into our clubs, which is great. It's great to be able to go back into such a great club as well. We're lucky enough.
1: You were, when you mentioned lucky, you were unlucky enough as well with injury this year. You picked up that ankle injury against Limerick in the round robin. No one thought they'd see you for a long time, for over 6 weeks, but you managed to make it back in about four to face Clare. What was that rehab like?
2: It was grand. I said it was probably a bit more made out of it than it actually was. It was sore enough right now at the time. I just tore ligaments, but I had done it before, so I kind of knew it would bounce back fast enough, and I was kind of used to doing the rehab anyway. So, I was lucky enough. I've had a few niggly injuries over the last couple of seasons, but thankfully nothing too big. So Yeah, like I had been out in the 2025 season, but I missed a couple of games in Munster and stuff. So, you know, when the season is kind of going so fast and the games are coming so ticking fast, you don't want to miss anything. So, yeah, I just, you know, tried to do the rehab as best I could. And thankfully, I was able to get back for the Clare game. So it was great.
1: And obviously, yeah, you had the epic Munster final with Limerick. And when we saw what they did to Galway in that final, did you think there was any beating them last year? Well, this year, was there something different about them?
2: I think they're a brilliant team. In fairness to them, they've shown that and proved that over the last 10 or 11 years. You know, they've really been the standard bearers, and even individually, like, they probably have some of the best players to ever play the game on their team. So anytime you play against them, it's hard. I didn't think there was much of a difference between them this year and last year, to be honest. They're always just hard to play against, and you really need to be on your game. And you know, everything needs to be ramped up. Your training and your preparation coming into those games really need to be ramped up as well, because you know they're going to bring such a test. But in fairness to them, look, they were deserving All-Ireland winners this year, and it's up to us now and everyone else to try and get back up that ladder again next year.
1: Just before we move on, to touch on that semi-final game against Galway, they came out and they looked, it's probably silly to say that they looked hungrier, because every team is going to be hungry on semi-final day, but they were so dogged. Their work rate was incredible. How did the match play out from your point of view there at six?
2: It was disappointing. I think we played quite well in the first half, but like any game, you'd have aspects of it that you'd be disappointed with. I think in fairness to Galway, they have some brilliant players, and they have a really balanced team, you know, in the backs and the forwards, and they have some brilliant young players as well. And we saw that, you know, throughout the whole year, they were lighting it up really. Look, I suppose for us, it was probably just hard when things went against us, to try to pull the momentum back. They really got on a run, and we probably were unlucky with a few wides and a few mistakes here and there, but in fairness, all credit to Galway, they were very, very deserving on the day.
1: I know you've spoken about it after the All-Ireland final loss against Clare, but that it is a real comfort then, after such a difficult loss like that, to come back to the Glen and play with the club. Was it a similar situation this year?
2: Oh yeah, definitely. It's great, you know, obviously after a disappointing loss to go back in on a Thursday night or a Tuesday night, whatever night you go back to in with the lads, like, you know, the fellas you've grown up playing with. It's always very, very enjoyable. It's probably the most enjoyable time you get to play GAA is with, you know, your club. So it's great, and it gives you a bit of routine and, you know, something else to focus on, and, you know, a bit of a challenge and something exciting too, because, you know, you have championship coming up soon. So, very, very lucky, and I'm enjoying it so far.
1: I know the club itself as well plays a huge part in your life. You know, you're only over the road from it now, and you spend a lot of time when you're not on the pitch inside chatting to club legends of, if I start to try and name out all the legends of the Glen, I'd be here for a while. But aside from what's actually happening out on the pitch, club championship for communities is so important.
2: Oh, it is, and you'll even see it there now up around Ballyvillane and Dublin Hill and Blackpool and stuff. There's flags all around the place, and you know, just people know that we're playing at the weekends, and they'll throw a flag out in the window, and it's brilliant. Like, even when we're training, there'll be guys down around the pitch watching us and stuff like that. So it brings everyone together, as you say. It gives everyone something to look forward to on a Sunday, and gives people something to chat about too then the following few days after. And if you win, it's brilliant, and if you lose, you know, they're probably dissecting what went wrong, and, you know, it just gives people a bit of a purpose, I suppose. So it's great for us, it's great for everyone, you know, it gives everyone a bit of excitement and something to look forward to.
1: In terms of expectations then for yourselves this year, Rob, it's been 10 years since you've won a Premier Senior Championship. I know you were a sub back then, only a young buck. But what would you be hoping to achieve this year now with the Glen?
2: We'd obviously love to get back to where we were in 2016. But we can't be really looking past Kentork, to be honest with you. They're very, very good. We're playing them Sunday. We were disappointed with how the Blackrock game went. But I think the Cork Championship is just very, very, very competitive. It's just game by game, every game. You know, form kind of goes out the window. Like, you can, any team can kind of show up on a day and beat another team. And we've seen that. Like, you see, Charleville beat Sarah's there last week. And I didn't see it as a surprise, because Charleville are a brilliant team. But that's just kind of, you know, that's kind of the results that are thrown up in the Cork Championship. So I'm not supposed to answer your question. I'd love to win the county, but I know there's a lot of hard games that need to be played and won before you can even think of those games and get to a semi final and stuff like that. So, but that's probably every team's goal in the senior championship is to get to the final day and win it.
1: The 2-point loss to Blackrock in the opening round, I mean, you're two of the stalwarts of Cork hurling. Is that rivalry still as strong as it always was?
2: I'm not sure. I think it was probably maybe bigger back in the day. You know, the Glenbars and Blackrock was always, I suppose, the three in the city that were always, you know, they kind of seemed to win it. One of them seemed to win it kind of every year. Look, every time we play, I'm like, we certainly don't want to lose. Like, and there's, I've great friends on both teams, but there's no, you know, when you're playing, like there's no real friends. Like we all want to beat each other as much as we can.

0: and stuff. But you're right, there's like there's an awful lot of work now going into the club game, and it's becoming more serious as the years go on. And it's only fair and it's only right that, you know, they're getting exposed to this, and that the games are being videoed and broadcasted out to, you know, massive audiences and all around the world as well. So it's brilliant. And I'd even be tuning into the Kilkenny Championship and the Tip Championship as well. Like, so it's just brilliant. It's a great facility to have. And it's just cool, you know, that you can just literally watch any club game from your phone or from wherever you are. So it's, yeah, it's brilliant.
1: That was Rob Doney there. Great stuff. And that's it for today's show. Dan Casey signing off from the Big Red Bench. Mairt Guilfoyle is on the way next.
2: The Big Red Bench. 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

along to this evening's show. Marty here checking in the mix right up until 10 o'clock. As always, plenty of brand new dance music to get through. And capping off the show with a set from Tralee. I opened up the Rose of Tralee Festival last weekend. If you've ever been in Kerry, in Tralee specifically for the festival, you'd know it's a little bit wild. So the last 60 minutes of the show, we'll be diving into that recorded set. In the meantime, It's Not Right, It's Okay. It's Whitney Houston versus Another and 54 Ultra on Red FM.

Jazz on the remix of Calvin Harris. I'm not alone. Marty here with you in the mix, soundtracking your Saturday night. Speaking of Calvin Harris, a throwback to when he teamed up with the Disciples. It's Rewire, mashing it up with a new track from Josh Baker. It's My Place in the mix on Red FM.

0: Caleb Lawrenson, he's from Liverpool. He is an incredible DJ and a producer, going back to his remix of that massive hit from a couple of years ago, Flex UK and Six in the Morning. It's Marty here with you in the mix. We got you right up until 10 o'clock, the second last weekend of August. If you're heading along to Electro Picnic next weekend, I'd say you're probably prepping, popping, packing the suitcase, getting ready to go. Whatever you're getting up to, even if you're not going to Electro Picnic, I do hope you're having a great evening and enjoying the soundtrack as we continue in the mix in 2 seconds on Red FM. Hang on.
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0: Tim T mashing up Taylor Swift with Fisher, and the two of them sounding so, so good together. It's Marty here with you, soundtracking your Saturday night, playing nothing but house music, brand new dance music, mashups, remixes, you name it. Underneath us right now, it's one of the biggest dance records in the world right now. They brought you Free Your Mind. They decided to team up for another track. It's Prospa, it's Clonie, and this is brand new music called Good Girl in the mix on Red FM.
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is such a lovely track from Jazzy. She has gone and done it again. Brand new music called My People. Really, really, really fond of that one. It's Marty here with you, soundtracking your Saturday night, blending in underneath us right now. New music from Dutch DJ Oliver Heldens. This is catchy. It's vibey. You're going to find yourself moving to this one. It's called A-E-I-O-U, and it's in the mix on Red FM.

0: Big, big fan of that one. It's new music from Oliver Heldens. That is called A-E-I-O-U. Loving it so, so much. As always, by the way, if you'd like to have your new music considered for the show, all you got to do to get involved is send your stuff to my email address. If you want to grab it, it's underneath my bio on Instagram. So that's at Marty Guilfoyle. And then underneath my bio, you will see an email tab. Click it and send me your stuff. We listen to absolutely everything sent in. And if it's going to be played, we will let you know when you will get to hear it. Coming up after 9 o'clock, I kicked off the Rose of Tralee Festival in Kerry last weekend. I recorded the set. We're going to get that on for you in just a bit. And we continue to soundtrack your Saturday night in the mix in 2 seconds here on Red FM. Hang on. Don't have a Saturday
1: 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In the mix. 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
2: Party all weekend. It's the weekend.

throwback to earlier on the summer when I released Lost in Your Eyes with Kai Lavelle. It's Marty here with you. We're soundtracking your Saturday night and we're in the mix. And as always, you want to reach out, the best way to do so at Marty Guilfoyle on Instagram or on TikTok. We've got that live set recorded from last weekend from the Rose of Tralee Festival to come in just a bit. But right now, a remix that I'm loving so much and dishing out in all my sets across the country. Not Another James on the edit of Lush Life from Zara Larsson playing in the mix on Red FM.

Haven. It's Iron. It's Zillionaire on the remix. It's Marty here with you, soundtracking your Saturday night. Zillionaire, a guy who he just does such a good job remixing those sing-alongs that we know so well. And Haven, Iron, the controversy that song caused in the last year. Do we like AI music? Do we not? That was the track that went super viral that really started the conversation and kind of led us into wondering whether or not we should be listening to AI music. In the meantime, Sabrina Carpenter and Taste, Finlay C on the remix here on Red.

0: John Newman, what a way to make his comeback to music, eh? Throwing us back to his classic that we all know so well, Love Me Again. He decided to release it with new production, and he called it, well, re-release it, I should say. He called it Love Me Again. Again. Very good. I like that. So I do. It's Marty here with you. We're soundtracking your Saturday night, 30 minutes away from a recorded set that we kickstarted the Roads of Tralee Festival with last weekend. But in the meantime, we're staying in the mix to soundtrack your Saturday night next on Red FM. Hang on. Don't have a Saturday weekend.
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Cream on the remix of a classic from Robin S. It's Show Me Love. It's Marty here with you in the mix, soundtracking your Saturday night with a little bit of Sabrina Carpenter now. Adam Joseph on a beautiful deep house remix of Bedchem playing in the mix on Red.

0: Bonkers.
1: If that doesn't soundtrack your Saturday night, I don't know what would. Cristiano Fry and the remix of Bonkers from Dizzy Rascal. It's Marty here with you in the mix. And we said last weekend, it was a great weekend actually, it's always a good one on the calendar, getting to open up the Rose of Tralee Festival in the Blasket Nightclub in Tralee, County Kerry. Always a mad one. The festival, of course, running on for the course of the week then. And again, a massive shout to the Westmeath Rose for bringing home the crown this week. I don't know if you watch it or not. It was actually a really, really cool watch this year. Sometimes a little bit hesitant whether or not I want to watch it or not, but this year I actually really enjoyed it. But anyway, enough of that. We kickstarted the festival last week. We recorded the set and we're jumping into it next here on Red FM. Hang on.
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0: going down well in my sets at the moment. Danny P, I'm back to funk. It's Marty here with you on Cork's Red FM in the middle of throwing it back to last weekend. I kicked off the Roads of Tralee Festival, and you guessed it, Tralee, County Kerry. Once again, congrats to the Westmead Roads taking it home this year. She did absolutely great, didn't she, if you watched this. And we do have 30 minutes of this set recorded to go from Tralee, County Kerry. We're going to jump right into it next here on Red FM. Hang on. Don't have a sad weekend. In the mix, Marty on Red FM. Party all weekend. It's who we are. It's the weekend.
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Burner on the remix of I Want Your Soul. Armin van Helden, a staple in my sets ever since he dished out that remix. We are in the middle of a recorded set that I used to kickstart the Rose of Tralee Festival last weekend with a little bit of Morgan Seatree and Say My Name in the mix on Red FM.

on the mashup Under the Sun, the Switch Disco versus Rihanna and Calvin Harris. We Found Love. It's Marty here with you, bringing you through my live set from Tralee, County Kerry last weekend. We kickstarted the Rose of Tralee Festival. Always a massive weekend on the calendar, always one that's fun to play and always fun to get to ramp the tempo up as well, including this one, Pretty Green Eyes and Ketama in the mix here on Red.

0: And that's all we got time for this evening. A reminder, at Marty Guilfoyle on Instagram if you want to send me on your stuff. Underneath my bio, there's an email tab. Click it, send it on. If it's going to be played, we'll let you know when you'll get to hear it. We love listening to brand new homegrown productions. And like I said, if it's going to be played, we'll let you know when you will get to hear it. That was my live set from the Rose and Shirley Festival last weekend. We'll do it again next Saturday as we continue to soundtrack your Saturday, every Saturday here on Red FM from 7 p.m. And whatever you get up to for the rest of the weekend, I do hope you have a good one and make sure you keep it locked in here to Red. Good night. Don't have a sad
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5: 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Welcome to this Saturday evening. 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

Sparks, Red FM, Rihanna, Disturbia. A huge shout out to Rihanna and Neo. I was listening to a podcast that Neo was on, and he was just giving some insight to Rihanna when she was younger, how she was asking questions, and how she turned to the amazing woman that she is today. Up next, Taylor D. Goodbye. Cork's Red FM.

0: It's Red FM, Gracie Abrams, Look at My Life. Boogazong's Carlini's, it's radio's best. I say it with my chest. What's the story? It's your man, Kess. I want to give a huge shout out to anybody that's listening at this moment. A huge mila mila buikas to the taxi drivers, to the people that are doing the late night shift. I say thank you. And to the people that just got back, they're leaving some results and are doing a little bit of a turn up session. We say a huge mila mila buikas. In My Bag of Treats, Somber, Leanne, Sigala, all coming up before 11 o'clock. And if there's anything in particular that you're looking to hear, 0868-104-106, all right? Coming up next right after the break, Bruno Mars, I Just Might. So don't you go nowhere. This is Cork's Red FM.
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Let's stay on the team of love. So up next for you, I think you'll enjoy the Sigala Easy Love banger of a track. And I know if you're an MJ Jackson 5 fan, you will definitely be familiar with the sample. 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

0: Sparks, Red FM, Jenny, Less Than a Lover. Boogers, Agus, Carlinis, we're going to take this moment to give a huge Bula Bus and congratulations to any of the Boogers or Carlinis that got back their Leaving Cert results. The late night studying, the sacrifice, I'm hoping was all worth it when you opened up your results and hopefully got what you were looking for. It really did take me back to my time when I did my Leaving Cert, how many years ago, the first time around. Funnily enough, I only put down medicine on my CAO. So you've got like 8 to 9 options, but I think I only filled out the first 4. I was like, medicine or nothing. I unfortunately didn't get the points and I ended up sitting my Leaving Cert again the very next year. And I, with wisdom, filled out all the options and didn't get medicine the second time around. But, you know, luckily enough, I got microbiology. One of my many works and jobs, as you know. I say that to say, look, the Leaving Cert is amazing. It's an experience, but do not fret. Things do end up happening the way that it's meant to. So you can do the Leaving Cert again like I did. You can take on a PLC course, or you can go down the line of work to really find what you're passionate about. But do not fret, all right? Leaving Cert is only one chapter. Up next, David Guetta, Baby Don't Hurt Me. Coming up next for you on Cork's Red FM.
1: 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Dreaming of a summer like no other? 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

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Red FM, Jazzy, Chris Lorenzo, Invisible. I'm sure she will be bumping that at her headline show at the Tree Arena. Make sure you get your tickets. Up next, Dive Boy, I'm Not the Only One, of course, Red FM.

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0: see closer. Boogazog's Carlini's more bangers coming up after the break. Sonny Federa, Charlie XCX, Rema, Selena Gomez, all coming up. 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

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Rema does have a new single. This buddy is a... Go check it out, and I'm sure he's got an album dropping very soon. Up next, Shave Keen, Hate Me Now, Corks Red FM.

0: 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Focus on Carlini's. Let me throw some new music your way. Some projects that I've been listening to. Let's go to Nigeria. Aria Star with her project Star Girl. I only had a chance to listen to it about 2 to 3 times, but she's got an amazing single that's been really doing its thing on TikTok. Tornado. Wine Like Tornado. Go check it out. And I want to give a shout out to Neo. Highway 79 is his new project as well. Got more of a country feel. Had a chance to listen to it. I really got onto it after I saw a podcast interview that he was on. And he is a skillful writer. Like, taking away his personal lifestyle, like, he is a talented writer. Himself and Ed Sheeran, in my opinion, would be up there in terms of writing ability and making bangers of songs. Like, he made Rihanna Take a Bow, or he wrote Rihanna Take a Bow. He wrote Beyonce's To the Left, To the Left. Like, he has done some amazing things, so shout out to him as well. Up next, George Ezra, Green Grass. 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

0: Red FM, Nathan Dodger Curry, Ella Henderson, Heaven. Boogazog's colleagues, we've come to the end of the show, but do not fret, we will be back again tomorrow, Sunday evening, 10 p.m. Until then, Shlana Walia, good night. Peace.
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